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1: Well, yesterday, as we broke down the stats of the Dink of the Day, our friend Spreadsheet Nick.
2: Oh, I did so much work for it.
1: He's the best. Stuff. He's insane. Look, it's between him and Franco's mom for who I love most. I don't know.
2: Franco's mom's got a slight lead right now.
1: I don't know.
2: But it's a slight lead.
1: I don't know. I'll take Spreadsheet Nick. But the number one place we went to in 2025, mm-hmm. Florida.
2: Yeah.
1: And that's where we're going yet again, my friend. I think we went to Florida 173 times. It was America 173 times.
2: Yeah, Florida was like 37 or something like that.
1: Yeah, Either way, we went there lots and we're going there again. As a Florida woman is facing charges after driving a stolen rental van to a federal court appearance.
2: Okay.
1: LaToya Clark was already facing serious charges for stealing $29 million from the COVID relief fund.
2: Oh, my God. How much, sorry?
1: $29
2: million. Oh, what?
1: She was able to concoct a plan.
2: Oh, my God.
1: Many different identities. And when during COVID-19, when they were offering up, relief money to people, she was able to steal the $29 million.
2: Oh, my God, dude.
1: Insane, right?
2: Yes.
1: Insane. The accused fraudster was promptly arrested, though, because she pulled up to the courthouse, parked the van, got out. Immediately, people realized, why is there a U-Haul here? Checked into it. The U-Haul was stolen 2 months ago, Carl. LaToya Clark did a one-day rental with U-Haul and just never brought it back.
2: Incredible.
1: And had been driving it for 2 months.
2: Oh, man.
1: And decided, you know what I'm taking to my court date? This van that they're probably looking for. Clark had been out on bond.
2: Mm-hmm.
1: She was on probation. Her probation terminated. She will be staying in jail now until the court cases go through.
2: Isn't it incredible how you can defraud people out of, what was it, 29 and change?
1: Mm-hmm.
2: All that stuff, right? You have the knowledge in you and the scam ability in you to do this, only to drive a stolen U-Haul to your court.
1: To get caught in the dumbest way yet again. Like
2: you stole how much money? Take an Uber.
1: Yeah.
2: I'm sure you could afford the $25 to get from where you are to where you need to be.
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1: Let's keep going with the angsty teenagers here. Again, unsigned. As a kid, my parents kept a change jar. They would throw in, you know, loonies, toonies, whatever they had. Massive old cookie jar. And they were waiting until I turned 18. And they said they'd give it to me as a nest egg.
2: Those change jars can really add up.
1: I remember a lot of people's families had them. Goes on to read here. When I was 15, I needed some money. And I staged a break-in.
2: Oh, my God.
1: Broke a window at our place. Had a buddy of mine come in and steal the jar. We used it for what 15-year-olds typically use it for. Weed, booze. My parents were so distraught. I told them, it's fine. I knew you were going to give it to me. Like, it was good intention. Well, when I turned 18, they surprised me. And they gave me $1,000. And they said, we thought the jar would be more, but this is all we can do. And we wanted to keep our promise.
2: Oh, my God.
1: I have never told them. I could not face the disappointment they would have in me. I sincerely apologize to my mom and dad, although they will never know I did this.
2: That's terrible. That's actually terrible.
1: They came through with a grand, like they pulled together a grand for you when you're 18 and just said, God, we wish we could have done more. And like, I mean, how, like, I don't even know what was in that change jar at the time, but yeah. I can't imagine that half ounce of weed that you purchased with it was, was worth the guilt that you have to live with.
2: Oh, that's so terrible. Because, yeah, like, they sat there for a few years going, oh, man, this sucks. And then...
1: I'm assuming your family's, like, probably not in a great spot when they're starting a change jar for you. They're doing the best they can.
2: Yeah, sure.
1: Right?
2: Well, like, maybe they're middle class.
1: Well, whatever it is. I'm picturing the idea that, you know, some families have, you know, a savings, something tucked away for the kids. If, like, if you're doing a physical change jar, I'm going to put myself in the shoes and say you're probably just doing your best.
2: This text here said, I want to know how much is in the jar. I agree.
1: Yeah, I have no idea what was in the jar. God. Yeah, but,
2: That's terrible.
1: These are actually like a couple today.
2: Oh.
1: I know the confessions are a long ways away.
2: Yeah.
1: But this is, he has some grim confessions.
2: Oh, man. And somebody here said this guy also cost his parents a window. There's more money.
1: It's a window. Yeah.
2: I don't know how, and I don't know how well off you are. You gotta surprise your parents with some money at some point.
1: At some point, something.
2: To pay it back.
1: Around, whatever.
2: You don't even have to tell them why.
1: Yeah.
2: Say it's a surprise or something. It's just a gift.
1: Whatever.
2: You gotta do something.
1: Something for them.
2: Ugh.
1: Man.
0: It's cool. Waking up early isn't for everyone. Or them, really. It's the best of Soper and Brown on Hits FM.

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1: Chalice really wanted to get a seahorse.
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1: 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We also looked up seahorses giving birth.
2: 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Like, just rapid fire. Yeah, yeah, yeah.
1: Hundreds.
2: Yeah, like a Gatling gun. They just.
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2: But that's the thing. $300 for a seahorse. Look at him. He just gave birth to 1,200.
1: That's what I mean. 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
9: Good morning. The drive is crash free as you head out, but we're dealing with some overnight construction on the Toronto bound side of the QEW. Heads up at Nikola Tesla. Three right lanes are blocked and the eastbound Nikola Tesla ramp to the Toronto bound QEW is shut down with construction. The Beach Boulevard ramp to the Toronto bound QEW is also shut down. There's no shortcut for saving time, but saving money is simple. 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
6: Good. Oh, wait, what the hell? Good morning, party people. Can you hear me?
7: I can hear you, yeah.
6: That's why I got nothing in my headphones right now.
7: What?
6: I got nothing.
7: I can hear you.
6: Yes, you can hear me.
7: I can hear you. Hits Nation, can you confirm?
6: Good morning, party people. No, actually, I can see my levels.
7: Your levels are there?
6: There is nothing coming through my headphones at the moment.
7: Well, that's
6: It really throws you off, actually,
7: I know, honest. Yeah, when you start speaking and it sounds, it's like a, it really strips you. I don't like it.
6: Well,
7: I
6: was like,
7: yeah.
6: Redo some of this here. Hold on.
7: What does that
6: here.
7: Do?
6: Testing.
7: Uh-huh.
6: Oh, okay. Well, I can hear. It's faint, though.
7: Yeah?
6: It's very weird.
7: Is there anywhere else to plug that headphone jack into?
6: No.
7: Isn't there one on the... wait.
6: What
7: the hell is this?
6: Go to hell. No, that's the only spot to plug the headphones in.
7: I wasn't sure if there was a spot down lower on the...
6: No, actually, that seems like... Funny enough, unplugging it and plugging it back in has seemed to work.
7: Perhaps a piece of fluff
6: or a brick's
7: hair had entered the entered the
6: honestly
7: entered the canal, the headphone canal.
6: If it was going to be anything, it would be brick's hair.
7: One that just like coiled around and was not giving the good contact.
6: Good. So good morning, party people.
7: There we go.
6: How the heck you doing?
7: All right.
6: Happy Wednesday to you and yours. And happy Wednesday to you, Carl freaking Brown.
7: Good morning. What a start.
6: All right. I was like, ah, crap. I was like, buttons are off or something's off.
7: Somebody touched something.
6: Threw me off.
7: That's no good.
6: How was your night last night?
7: It was fine, buddy.
6: Yeah?
7: Yeah, I didn't do a ton. Chelsea was working super late last night, so I was hanging out with the dogs and...
6: Playing FIFA?
7: Played some NHL.
6: NHL?
7: Some NHL.
6: Yeah. Into hockey right now?
7: Yeah, thinking about hockey more.
6: Yeah.
7: Hockey season approaching.
6: Yeah, I suppose it is.
7: Just dicking around with stuff.
6: Yeah.
7: Yeah.
6: That's your, would you, cereal for dinner if your wife was working?
7: No, I made myself two wraps for lunch, but I didn't eat the second one. So I had a wrap and a yogurt.
6: That riveting.
7: That was dinner. Yeah.
6: Riveting stuff.
7: I actually don't
6: even
7: know what Chelsea, I think Chelsea just snacked.
6: Yeah.
7: I think she may have had pickles and like crackers and then cheese, like just a grazing girl dinner. Yeah.
6: A grazing girl dinner.
7: Yeah.
6: And it looks like Tim Hortons actually had food today.
7: They made me think about it though.
6: What do you mean?
7: Well, they say I was picking you up this morning, so I ordered our coffees. And again, I made the same request that I did yesterday, just a plain bagel toasted with butter, please. And I get the, just let me check. I was like, let me check. But they did. They said, okay, I think we can do that for you.
6: I think we can do that for you.
7: It wasn't delivered with confidence.
6: What do you mean? I think we can do that.
7: I don't know. They seem to be something about timing this morning. They were like, not sure about something. I don't know. But the food, I'm happy to report that confidently or not, food is back on the menu.
6: What the hell?
7: At the Tim Hortons on Welland Ave near Geneva in St. Catharines.
6: Can I get a basic thing off of your menu?
7: One of the most.
6: I think we could do that.
7: Like, it is one of the most simple things I think you can get from Tim's. A plain bagel toasted with butter.
6: Yeah.
7: That's one of the, it's gotta be one of the most simple things you can
6: order. They should have that all the time. You should have donuts.
7: Yes.
6: You should have bagels. You should have muffins. Uh-huh. You should have coffee.
7: Uh-huh.
6: Everything else, it's like, of course, like you want it.
7: Yeah.
6: But you should have the necessities.
7: Yes.
6: You should.
7: That's basics. Yeah.
6: I think we can do that for you.
7: Oh, where was I the other day where they didn't have ice? Where was I?
6: Like a fast food place?
7: Yeah. And they're just like, we don't have ice. Oh, it was Burger King.
6: Was it Burger King?
7: It was the BK on Ontario Street.
6: They said, sorry.
7: Yeah. Chelsea's like, I want a burger. And I was like, we're close to, I think it was like, it was like 10:30. I was like, can't get you McDonald's. They're still on breakfast. If you ask for a burger right now, they kill you.
6: Yeah.
7: And I was like, Impossible Whopper? Cause she likes the veggie patty they do there.
6: Yeah.
7: So we went through and they're like, so we ordered combos and they're like, we do not have ice. I was like, oh, okay. And then she's got like a really flat Coke Zero and I was like, well, this sucks.
6: Yeah, really?
7: Yeah.
6: Like the ice machine break down in like the heat or something?
7: I don't know. I guess. I suppose.
6: I do remember at times, like, at work in the movie theater, it would, the ice machine would have a hard time keeping up.
7: Yes, yeah.
6: But that was, like, on a busy run, like a Saturday night opening of, like, The Dark Knight or something.
7: Yeah.
6: Not, like, you know, Tuesday morning at 10:30.
7: I believe this was a Friday morning at about 10:45-ish. Come on.
6: What are we doing here in St. Catharines?
7: Ice. Nope.
6: No ice.
7: Nothing.
6: Tim Hortons has no food for you.
7: I don't know what's going on, man.
6: Every house is flooding.
7: It's getting tough out there.
6: Oh, St. Catharines is having a tough go right now.
7: You know, you bring up the flooding thing, and you're going to hear some messaging on the station throughout the day today and some of our other stations here at CKTB and Dream as it's a day of giving, I believe they're calling it, in Niagara. A day of giving where we're trying to come together and provide some support for some of our residents. I mean, we are those residents, but some of the residents who have been maybe displaced by floods. So what we're going to do here is throughout the show, you're going to hear about it. We have a link over at the Hits FM site where you can hop over there and you can make a donation. And that donation will be distributed amongst the Niagara 10 accredited food banks, making sure that the support reaches individuals and families that are facing the greatest challenges as a result of all this flooding. So you'll hear some talking points throughout the day. I went this morning and donated $50. That was what I could spare right now. So if you want to match my donation, I have a link for you. And I will bomb it to you in the text box, and we'll try and come together as a community as we wait for the you know, federal and hopefully provincial relief and those kind of things that step in and lend a hand to. But we always like to come together as a community, and Hits FM is always the leader in that. So if you'd like that link, just hit me up, and I'll send it your way.
6: All right. Dink of the day coming up.
7: Not me, because I donated $50. Pretty good. I'm clear.
6: It's brought to you by...
7: Yeah, I'm getting there.
6: Oh.
7: It's brought to you by Protomani Associates.
6: You're just looking at me.
7: I was getting there.
6: I don't know who texted this. Somebody said Slipknot.
7: Yeah, where was it here? Hold on, I saw it this morning.
6: Alex. Alex wanted Psychosocial. It's the Soper and Brown Show. Good morning, party people. Let's go.

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0: Well, I'm looking through a few different ones here.
1: Yeah, and anything stand out?
0: Well, I think we're going to go with the Baltimore police officer.
1: Baltimore.
0: All right.
1: All right.
0: Officer, let's see here. Daquan Houchins? Houchins?
1: Nice.
0: H-O-U-C-H-I-N-S. Houchins?
1: Houchins.
0: Daquan Houchins. He had been with the department for more than 5 years and was recently taken to court over a situation where he got caught. He has been suspended,
1: mm-hmm.
0: and there is talk of him just being let go from the force. We'll see.
1: Yeah.
0: But he's been suspended after he lied about traffic stops to get out of answering calls.
1: Oh, like, so, like, if they said, like, the call comes in on the radio and they're like, there's murder in progress, like,
0: yeah.
1: whatever the thing is, and he was like, I got somebody pulled over, I can't get there kind of thing.
0: Exactly. So he was falsely entering information into the dispatch system
1: yeah.
0: to indicate, excuse me, that he was performing traffic stops. But they became weary
1: mm-hmm.
0: of him doing this.
1: As their maybe paperwork wasn't matching the amount of calls that were coming in.
0: And so they had undercover detectives follow him,
1: man,
0: to watch to see what he was doing. They literally watched him type in the information
1: yeah.
0: that he was performing a traffic stop.
1: Got it.
0: He was just sitting on the side of the road,
1: yeah,
0: doing nothing.
1: Not doing traffic
0: stops. Or parked in a parking lot.
1: Yeah.
0: He was, he could be seen talking on his phone, and then had a smoothie delivered to the car.
1: Oh, nice. He DoorDashed a smoothie to the car?
0: To the police car.
1: Unbelievable.
0: He was arrested. He's got a court date. The Baltimore police commissioner said this was a lazy cop who didn't want to do anything and wanted to collect a paycheck, and nobody wants anything to do with him anymore.
1: So I got rid of him off the force?
0: Well, he's just suspended right now.
1: Yeah, because they got a pretty strong union for that kind of thing. Yeah,
0: they'll have to go through the
1: process.
0: Yeah. But I'd imagine.
1: What a waste of resources, too. Having to put two of your undercovers to watch this guy because he's not doing his job.
0: What a dink.
1: Yeah.
0: What an absolute dink.
1: That's a huge waste of your resources.
0: Yes.
1: And probably a very easy day for the undercovers who just got to, like, watch him get a booster juice delivered to his window.
0: Can you imagine?
1: Yeah.
0: Booster juice guy is like looking around the parking lot. You just hear, hey, over here.
1: Hey.
0: Like to the car. Yeah, come on. Over here. We're good.
1: What level of Candy Crush do you think he's got to?
0: Holy.
1: Man.
0: Oh.
1: It's got to be near the end.
0: It got to be it.
1: I don't know where the end is.
0: He's going to beat it.
1: But I think he might be getting close to it.
0: For wasting everybody's time.
1: Yeah.
0: As you said, wasting money, resources, and everything in between. Daquan Houchins.
1: Ouch.
0: Is our Dink of the Day.
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8: Well, heads up, we're dealing with some overnight road work on the Fort Erie bound QEW at Maple, blocking a couple right lanes, and the Bartlett ramp to the Fort Erie bound QEW that's shut down with overnight road work as well. Your Beach Boulevard ramp to the Toronto bound QEW that's closed with overnight road work. 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
1: I got a text here in the inbox from one of our officers listening. Said there are some elite candy crushers on the force.
0: Oh, yeah?
1: Mm-hmm.
0: I mean, look,
1: it's the same as any job.
0: Yeah.
1: Any job is like this. A lot of people can play, there's this guy who's lazy or that guy who's lazy. I promise you, if you go into any workplace, yep, including Hits FM.
0: Absolutely.
1: I said, who's the laziest person on your staff? The most do nothing, take credit for other people's work, lazy person on the staff. And they'd say, it's Carl.
0: Yeah. No,
1: no, they wouldn't.
0: But I imagine everybody, no matter what the job is or where you are, everybody probably has the same answer.
1: Yep.
0: It's pretty easy to point out.
1: And I promise you, the night shift and the morning shift don't get along and complain that the other side's not doing enough. Same as it ever was.
0: If you're screwing the pooch,
1: yep,
0: eventually it's going to catch up to you, and everybody's talking about you, right?
1: In almost every industry, it'll catch up with you.
0: Yeah, pretty much. Yeah.
1: Almost.
0: Well, people get away with it for a bit.
1: Long time.
0: But, yeah. You know,
1: decades.
0: You like to think eventually it catches up.
1: Yeah, you think so.
0: I like this other text here said, they really hired private investigators to look after a cop? Yeah.
1: No, it was guys from their own force, wasn't it? They sent out their own undercovers. Yeah. They didn't go outside. They just said, like, an internal review, basically, said, we don't believe he's doing his job.
0: Yeah. But nonetheless,
1: And like, he was so preoccupied, he didn't even pick up the tail.
0: Which is...
1: Right? He had somebody tailing him for, like, a full day while he's door dashing.
0: That's how you know he's bad at his job, right?
1: Yeah, when they had to send somebody out and go, guys, just keep an eye on, you know... Car, you know, 69, day. Yeah. I'm like, okay. Yeah. He didn't do a damn thing.
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0: There is the glorious sun. Soper and Brown show. Hits FM. You know, this morning, Carl, I think we broke a record for our drive to work.
1: This may have been the most skunk sightings between my place to Tim's to your place to the station.
0: Like, we had, what was it?
1: Minimum five.
0: Five or six, right?
1: I saw three before I even got to you.
0: Yeah.
1: And then we saw at least another two, if not a third.
0: I thought it was another third,
1: It could be three.
0: There were so many skunks out
1: this
0: morning.
1: They are everywhere this morning.
0: What was it about this morning that had them out and about?
1: I don't know. I think it was some weird, like, meteorological stuff last night. Like, there was,
0: The moon's doing weird things.
1: Yeah, there's six planets that were visible or something last night. I know there's a meteor shower at some point.
0: Yeah.
1: I don't know. Maybe the tides are doing something. I don't know. Mm. I don't know what determines skunk activity.
0: The skunks were out.
1: They were out. Small ones, too.
0: Yeah.
1: Maybe these are the spring babies that are finally getting their own legs and wandering out of the nest.
0: Any short-spined raccoons running about?
1: Okay.
0: Any Jimothys?
1: I'm starting to get a little jealous here.
0: Yeah.
1: So if you heard us talk about this a couple weeks ago, Seattle famously has at least one, maybe more, of these short-spined raccoons. And they named him Jimothy.
0: Yeah.
1: And it became a big thing. The Mariners had one. Look at that. He runs across your screen when you Google him.
0: Oh, if you Google Jimothy raccoon, it's a tiny little raccoon animation goes across.
1: Now, I love this little creature, mostly because he reminds me of your dog, Dakota.
0: Yep.
1: It looks really similar
0: to your dog. Very accurate.
1: Yeah. But a city close to where you grew up, actually, mm-hmm. Richmond, B.C., has now discovered their own Jimothy.
0: Another Jimothy?
1: And, you know, Toronto is one of the raccoon capitals of the world. We have a ton of raccoons, you know, in the Golden Horseshoe, Southern Ontario area. And how come we don't have one?
0: Yeah, do we have any short-spined weirdos running about?
1: I don't know.
0: Yeah.
1: I don't know. We haven't discovered it yet. Now, that could be one. That could be a good thing. Could mean our raccoon population is maybe healthier than what's going on in the Pacific Northwest.
0: Yeah.
1: Because as they're discovering more and more of these, I'm starting to wonder that the raccoons aren't okay.
0: Yeah, what is, so it's just some kind of condition?
1: Yeah, it just seems it doesn't seem to be, look, I can't tell if a raccoon's in pain or not, but it doesn't seem to be suffering, just has a short spine. It makes him kind of balled up.
0: Short spine syndrome, making him look like a rotund little trash panda.
1: Yeah.
0: Has won hearts worldwide.
1: Mm-hmm. Yeah.
0: With its round body and long legs.
1: Yeah.
0: Yeah, if you haven't seen it, you gotta take a look
1: at it. I mean, just have a look anyway. Like, literally just Google Jimothy raccoon, you'll find what you're looking for.
0: I thought maybe it was a one and done, but.
1: No. So Seattle's got, they think there's more than one in Seattle, and now Richmond's got one in BC. I'm starting to wonder if the raccoons are mutating or if there's something they're eating. Is this gonna be like a thing, you know, like the fish with three eyes in Springfield? Like, are we gonna, is it one of those deals? Is this gonna be a problem?
0: Yes.
1: I kind of wonder.
0: Toronto is said to be the world capital of the urban raccoon.
1: Yeah.
0: So
1: where's our short spine little freaks?
0: I don't know, but then, Toronto, council or whatever, somebody put out an article saying Toronto warns people not to touch raccoons amid Jimothy craze.
1: Just because.
0: The Jimothy craze.
1: The craze. You've gone nuts for raccoons.
0: We had the whole, in Toronto, remember the whole dead raccoon thing? Or you weren't here for that,
1: were
0: you?
1: I don't think I was here for it.
0: Right. The dead raccoon was being honored with a
1: visual.
0: They were putting joints in its mouth and stuff like that.
1: I kind of remember that. I remember seeing it on social stuff, but I don't believe I was in the province yet.
0: Yeah. So we had that situation.
1: Yeah.
0: But I haven't seen any of the short spine freaks or anything like that.
1: Yeah. So
0: has anybody seen one?
1: What's the deal here? I feel like we should get there.
0: Well, I mean, we get enough wildlife in and around here.
1: Ty the Giants fan says, I do see some of those short spine weirdos in Welland, but not raccoons.
0: Oh. Well, that was mean.
1: Well, it was from Ty. It wasn't from me.
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6: Things aren't looking too bad as you head out on the drive. We have good news on the Fort Erie bound QEW at Maple. Overnight road work in a couple bright lanes all cleared. There's no delay. And the Bartlett ramp to the Niagara bound QEW was shut down with road work. It's been reopened. 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

0: There's Our Lady Peace. Soper and Brown Show, Hits FM. You know, I think I'm wondering if we have just found the next John Challenge.
1: Ooh, okay. What do you got?
0: Carlos Brown.
1: Something lined up for our boy?
0: Well,
1: something that makes you think of snow pants and bear heads?
0: Well, if he did this in snow pants, he would certainly lose some weight.
1: Oh, yeah?
0: Like a ball hockey goalie,
1: sure.
0: In this heat,
1: yep.
0: The extra gear is gonna
1: help
0: you shed some pounds.
1: No doubt.
0: I saw a video, came across my TikTok last night as I was laying in bed.
1: Mm-hmm.
0: Cleveland, Ohio. Stephen Biebelhausen.
1: Oh, baby. You got some names today.
0: I know, right?
1: Biebelhausen.
0: He just broke a record.
1: What a name.
0: For the fastest mile ran while pushing his daughter in a stroller.
1: Okay.
0: What do you think?
1: I'm assuming this guy's a decent runner. I'm gonna go. Give me 4:45.
0: Oh man, close.
1: Yeah, what do you got?
0: 4:17.
1: Okay, really good.
0: 4:17.
1: Yeah.
0: The previous record was 4:26.
1: Okay.
0: He pushed his daughter in the stroller. Guinness was there. They're verifying everything, but it appears as though he will officially break the world record. Now I'm watching the video, and I'm not saying that Jonathan is. Some unbelievable track athlete.
1: Yeah.
0: He is not.
1: Okay.
0: In fact, when he and I played on the same softball team, if he got a hit, it was often I was running
1: pinch
0: for
1: runner
0: him.
1: Time.
0: Yeah.
1: Yeah. John's gotten in considerably better shape since
0: that
1: time.
0: I was about to say this. John Boy been hitting the gym.
1: Yeah.
0: I'm not saying he's shredded, but he's at least working on himself.
1: Even the old Burgoyne Bridge run doesn't seem to,
0: right?
1: to stress our boy like it used to.
0: So as I was watching this, I was like, okay.
1: Yeah.
0: Okay.
1: You want to make John run a mile?
0: Well.
1: Pushing a stroller?
0: I started thinking about how, it's giving day today, right?
1: Yeah, it is, yeah.
0: And I was like, how can we make this a challenge and try to help a charity at the same time? Now, I don't know for sure if the thing in the stroller has to be a child.
1: Okay.
0: Couple of things at play for me here.
1: Got it.
0: Can it be a dog?
1: Sure. Yeah, for one of his, like, dog walking
0: Can
1: adventures.
0: It be a dog?
1: Okay.
0: Number two, can it be young Ryan?
1: Yeah, that's more what I was thinking.
0: Right?
1: I'd like to see that.
0: Small kid?
1: Yeah.
0: He's small.
1: Do we have a stroller?
0: We're going to need a little bit of a bigger stroller.
1: Yeah.
0: Right? If it's going to be Ryan.
1: Best we can do is ride in an office chair.
0: Yeah. Will they allow that to happen?
1: John runs the mile. Now, I got to say, this mile isn't impressive. Do you know what the fastest time ever is for a human to run a mile?
0: I don't.
1: It's like 3 minutes and 42 seconds.
0: Oh, this guy wasn't far off with the stroller.
1: It's like 30 seconds. Like he's clearly a professional, like a borderline professional runner.
0: No. So he was a collegiate track star.
1: Yeah. Okay. There we go. Yeah.
0: He was a collegiate track star.
1: Got it. So he's only 30 seconds ish off the pace, 35 seconds off the pace of the fastest mile ever run. Like the 4 minute mile is always the goal of any distance runner, right? Like to try and crack that 4 minute mile is a very difficult thing for just about anybody to do.
0: Oh, no doubt.
1: So
0: he was pushing in one of those running strollers. You know what I mean?
1: Like
0: with the big wheels.
1: Like the three wheels, like an elite stroller.
0: Not like one of the cheapy ones.
1: Right.
0: Well, not even cheap. Like when Emma was born, We got the least expensive stroller we could get, and it was still like $170 or something like that.
1: Yeah.
0: We got the combo one where the what do you call it there? The thing you carry, the baby carrier.
1: Oh yeah.
0: That snapped into the stroller.
1: Gotcha.
0: Yeah, we got one of,
1: the whole thing was all in one.
0: Well, some people do like the separate kind of ones, and I'm like,
1: must be nice.
0: I didn't have the money for that. I needed the cheapest combo I could possibly
1: get. This guy's also an ER doctor.
0: Is he?
1: Yeah.
0: What can't this guy
1: ER
0: do?
1: Doctor and a former college runner. Yeah.
0: Jesus.
1: He did this at the Guardian Mile in Cleveland.
0: Yeah.
1: Somebody had this record. Yeah, 4:26 before. Mm-hmm. That's not too bad.
0: Mm-hmm.
1: Yeah, well, I think we could. I'd like to see John give it the old college try here.
0: My
1: whatever he's got to put in there. Like, I don't care if we give him a. I don't care if we give him a toy stroller and a sack of flour, to be honest, and just see what he can do.
0: Yeah, fair.
1: You need something where he doesn't have to bend down too far, though.
0: Yeah, well, that's the key of the stroll, that running stroller.
1: Yeah, yeah.
0: The key is that it's higher up.
1: Mm-hmm.
0: The wheels are meant to, you know, turn and kind of whatnot.
1: Think the kid knows they're part of a record? Is this kind of like a horse race sort of deal?
0: That's it. Yeah, I don't think.
1: Child is one.
0: Yeah, the child was 1 year old.
1: One, yeah. His daughter Blake. 1 year old daughter Blake.
0: There's no way she knows. Right? Is she allowed to say she was a part of the record?
1: She didn't even know who Guinness is.
0: Well, that's true. But can she say when she gets older, I'm a part of a world record?
1: Or has this got so much press now that people are going to start aiming for this record and be I was part of it.
0: I will be whipping John every single day until he breaks this record.
1: Let's go.
0: So Blake, don't you think you'll be holding on to this for too long, okay?

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7: Things are in pretty great shape as you head out on the drive. Your 406, 405, and 420, they're still pretty lightly traveled. And just seeing some light volume filling in on the Toronto bound side of the QEW as you come off the Burlington Skyway Bridge, but it opens up from there. 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

0: There's C there. Soper and Brown Show hits FM. Somebody said the Rankin Cancer Run's coming up. Maybe
1: maybe that's the thing.
0: Do something along those lines with the stroller.
1: Now, I will say this: is we're talking about this story about a man who has maybe set a world record for the fastest mile run while pushing a kid in a stroller. It was 4 minutes and 17 seconds and change, right?
0: Yep.
1: You said you wanted to test John to do this. Now, we'll tell you, John's last 2 years of the Burgoyne Bridge Run, which we do every March to honor Burgoyne Bill Day, which is a thing that we created to predict the coming of winter or the early arrival of spring.
0: That's right.
1: His last 2 years, it's taken him 3 minutes and 53 seconds. He's been flat the last 2 years, 3:53, just to go to the end of the bridge and back, which is...
0: I don't know how far that
1: less than a mile, I believe. Okay. Certainly less than a mile.
0: Let's see. How big?
1: How long is?
0: Yeah, how long is the Burgoyne Bridge? I don't think it's going to have that kind of info.
1: No.
0: Okay. Maybe. The current Burgoyne Bridge in St. Catharines
1: is
0: 333 meters.
1: Okay.
0: So now we need to convert
1: that. And double it because he runs both lengths.
0: Okay. So 660. Oh, God. Oh, man. So 660 meters.
1: It's less than half a mile.
0: Less than half?
1: Yeah, it's like 0.4.
0: Less than half a mile?
1: Yeah. It's not even half a mile.
0: So
1: it takes him like 4 minutes.
0: A full mile would be just under 8 minutes for John.
1: If he maintains the pace, I think we're probably inching closer to 10. And the fact that he'd be pushing Ryan and potentially a stolen shopping cart, I think that's going to be.
0: First of all, no one said anything about stolen. We found it.
1: Yeah, I mean, yeah, somebody stole it, not us. Just, a discovered shopping cart.
0: Thank you. That's a little better. Okay. Makes the boys sound like absolute thieves. I didn't want that. Okay.
1: Yeah. So just, let's.
0: He's got some work to do.
1: Let's adjust our expectations.
0: He's got some work to do.
1: Yeah.
0: Man. I would be willing to do the run in this Rankin, for the Rankin Cancer. Like, if we could do something along those lines, raise a little money.
1: Slayer Chris here says he's got a stroller that he'll donate.
0: Yeah, one of the running strollers?
1: Yeah.
0: Yeah?
1: Well, I don't know about a running stroller.
0: It's got to be one of the running strollers.
1: He's a stroller.
0: Yeah.
1: Yeah.
0: It's got to be one of the running strollers. Even if we can, borrow it. For the run.
1: Yeah.
0: Whether it be John, whether it be myself. Do I push John?
1: In the stroller.
0: Yeah.
1: Do you push me?
0: Man. You are smooth like a baby. You've got very little hair.
1: That's true.
0: So, and cranky.
1: Yeah.
0: You do get cranky.
1: I will require a stop for feeding.
0: Yeah. Not a bottle, though. It's just a Whopper.
1: Let's stop at WTF. Yeah. Trev! Hungry boy!
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0: Christmas Eve 6. Soper and Brown Show, Hits FM. Carl, I ask you this question.
1: All
0: if
1: right.
0: you were lucky enough, somehow, some way,
1: yep.
0: in the most miracle of situations, you hit the gym like an insane man.
1: Okay.
0: Over the spring and summer.
1: Okay.
0: And you have cracked an NHL roster.
1: Ooh. Sweet.
0: I don't know how you did it, Carl, but you did.
1: Seventh D, good in the room.
0: Unbelievable. Okay?
1: Real Mike Commodore, kind of Eric Goodbranson style guy.
0: You... Look, they played at least. You're not playing.
1: Well, they played
0: for
1: a bit.
0: You're not playing at all. You're in the press box.
1: Black Aces, yeah. Okay.
0: But, you crack a roster.
1: Okay.
0: And somehow, whatever roster you crack has won the Stanley Cup.
1: Wow.
0: Unbelievable, right? What a turnaround for you.
1: Get my name on it?
0: Yeah, oh yeah.
1: Sweet.
0: What a turnaround.
1: He spelled it with a K.
0: And you... And it was actually the brown part that spelled with a K.
1: Yeah.
0: Carl Crown?
1: What is that? Huh? They put an E on the end of brown.
0: Yeah.
1: Son of a...
0: Now it's your day with the cup.
1: Cool.
0: Okay. I think any hockey fan has dreamed
1: yep.
0: about that moment, right?
1: Yeah, for sure. Of course.
0: What would you do
1: yep.
0: if you got your day with the cup?
1: Yep.
0: Carolina Hurricanes, obviously, champions. And we're getting the stories now of
1: players yeah. enjoying their days with yeah. the cup. We saw Taylor Hall with it in, Gravenhurst, I believe it was in Ontario. And he
0: yeah.
1: was at Tim's there. He was out on the boat with the Stanley Cup
0: That's
1: and,
0: right.
1: and brought back the tweet from like 2011 or something where he kept failing his boater's license.
0: That's right.
1: He's like, got my license.
0: Yep.
1: We saw, Jordan Stahl with the cup, at a Tim's, I think, with a small kid that looked like Cole Caulfield.
0: It's true.
1: Yep.
0: I have a few things that people ate or had out of the Stanley Cup.
1: All right.
0: Do you have your answer
1: yeah.
0: of what you would do?
1: Mm-hmm.
0: What would you eat? Obviously, we'd all drink beer and whatnot out of it, but
1: of course.
0: Lots of people eat out of the Stanley Cup,
1: After
0: right?
1: After it's been extremely sanitized,
0: yep.
1: I would get our friend Afram Pristine,
0: yeah,
1: and I would like to have like the world's best like tortellini with the rosé oh. sauce and Afram's most expensive Parmesan
0: mm.
1: grated over top of it. I want Afram to prepare it for me.
0: That's beautiful.
1: That's what I would have in this.
0: That's a great call.
1: Some fresh basil chopped up and sprinkled over the top of it. Yeah, that's my...
0: That's a great call and mm. way better than what my answer was.
1: What was your name, like poutine?
0: No, yeah, I was going to Mandarin, and I was just going to start filling from the buffet.
1: Yeah. Exactly.
0: Yeah.
1: That count?
0: Taking the Stanley Cup to Mandarin and just like, oh, General Tao chicken. Oh, there's some honey garlic.
1: You put the,
0: some noodles in there.
1: You put the cup on top of one of their little robot hostesses yeah. and make it go around.
0: Yeah, and just start filling it.
1: It's not bad.
0: That's what I would do.
1: Yeah, I'm going to go that way, or I may go the dessert route.
0: Yeah.
1: Yeah, like the sundae route.
0: Well, I got both here.
1: Avondale Dairy Bar.
0: Sean Walker. Listening to your suggestions.
1: Yeah, he went to the dairy room.
0: Yeah, Kawartha Dairy.
1: Oh, did he? Yeah.
0: He actually went right there.
1: I think I saw that.
0: Three different scoops.
1: He had the Tragically Chip in there,
0: yeah.
1: in
0: yeah.
1: the ice cream, which is, or in the cup, which is very cool.
0: That's awesome.
1: Yeah.
0: So three different scoops
1: good for
0: of,
1: Sean Walker.
0: Of ice cream. And then, Jordan Stahl.
1: Mm-hmm.
0: What do you think Jordan Stahl had in his?
1: Stahl feels like a spaghetti guy.
0: Spaghetti?
1: Yeah.
0: He went poutine.
1: Okay. The poutine. Very good.
0: And then Seth Jarvis also went poutine
1: mm-hmm.
0: with?
1: Ooh, with what? Cut up hot dogs.
0: Good answer.
1: Yeah.
0: Ribs.
1: Ribs.
0: There's a picture of him holding
1: wow.
0: like a bone, sauce all over his face, and like poutine what? Also in
1: Why
0: there.
1: I feel like almost a little disrespectful. The idea of like filling the cup with pulled pork and being able to like go up and make yourself a sandwich out of it. Like,
0: yeah.
1: I don't know why. It's just like, I don't know.
0: You don't want that to be one of the bowls filled with food at the party?
1: You know, I'm not like the biggest like let's eat out of the cup thing because I just know what some of these hockey parties have ended up with. And
0: I
1: just know what's probably happened in that bowl. And
0: yeah.
1: I
0: clean it.
1: I know, brother. I know. But if you had a bowl at home and you're like, oh, that was the bowl I pissed in when I was sick. I know you've cleaned it a bunch of times, but are you making that your cereal bowl?
0: No, you're correct.
1: Right?
0: There's no way. I never use that bowl again.
1: You know, right?
0: Yeah.
1: Like that bowl might stay in the house,
0: yeah.
1: but it's going to be staying there for one purpose. Right?
0: Yeah. No, you're right. When you say that, you're right.
1: You know?
0: But.
1: And it's like silver. It's a soft metal. Things, it's not big on eating out of it.
0: I get what you're saying.
1: But
0: the piss bowl in my house isn't the Stanley Cup.
1: You're correct.
0: Right? I think at some point.
1: That you're correct about.
0: I would.
1: Yeah.
0: I think I'd turn a blind eye and.
1: Yeah.
0: Everything. I'd have everything out of it. I'd have
1: yeah.
0: every little.
1: Where would you take it?
0: Oh man.
1: Where would you take it?
0: Where would I take it?
1: I have my answer. My day with the cup for sure.
0: Yeah.
1: I'm recreating the ball hockey game that we played for my bachelor party.
0: That's brilliant.
1: And I'm taking it to the Artful Dodger in my hometown of Langley, British Columbia.
0: So your hometown bar.
1: I'm basically recreating the fun we had at my bachelor party. Yeah. Minus the fact my parents don't have that place anymore.
0: Yeah.
1: But with the.
0: Or are no longer together.
1: Yeah. Also
0: Sorry.
1: That. Yeah.
0: Sorry about that.
1: So I would go from the.
0: That's great.
1: I would have the street hockey game. I would invite just about everybody who is there.
0: Yeah.
1: The last time, and maybe a few more friends and family.
0: That's great.
1: And then I would just take it right down the street to the Artful Dodger.
0: That's not bad. I'd take it to North Delta, BC, where I grew up. I'd tell nobody I was coming.
1: Yeah.
0: I would get a car that I could come out of the roof, and I would just hold it driving, acting like a parade is happening.
1: Yeah.
0: I didn't tell the city, by the way.
1: You drive down the strip in White Rock.
0: I had no idea. I'm just holding it out. Everyone's very confused.
1: Yeah.
0: Causes major backups, for sure. And then, I'd eat and drink everything out of it.
1: Yeah.
0: I think is what I would do.
1: For your day with it?
0: Yeah, something along those lines.
1: Yeah, I could also win it as like a scout. I don't actually have to crack a roster.
0: Oh, no?
1: Yeah.
0: That makes more sense.
1: I could finally live out my dream of scout for the Devils.
0: That makes more sense.
1: Scout.
0: But the idea that you just worked out really hard and you're the eighth defenseman on the Carolina Hurricanes.
1: 41 years
0: funnier
1: old.
0: Funnier to me.
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6: Things aren't looking too bad on the drive as you head out. Crash free. Your 406, 405, and 420 still lightly traveled. Your Toronto-bound side of the QEW has some volume filling in on the downside of the Burlington Skyway Bridge toward Fairview Plains Road and building as you make your way through Burlington and Oakville. 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

0: There's Ross, Soper and Brown Show, Hits FM. Everyone's now just giving us their what they would do with the cup.
1: Yeah, I want my cup day to line up with an AEW pay-per-view day.
0: A wrestling pay-per-view?
1: I want a wrestling pay-per-view.
0: Yeah.
1: And so you and I can sit there and drink beers at my favorite hometown bar. I'm going to make the bar order the pay-per-view for me.
0: Yeah.
1: Volume up.
0: Yeah.
1: It's my day with the cup, and I'm bringing it here. Everybody's going to enjoy this.
0: Yeah.
1: Everybody's going to lock in for some Kenny Omega time. And we eat tortellinis and drink gin and tonics until we piss ourselves. What do you think?
0: Honestly, I'm way in.
1: It sounds like one of the best days of all time, doesn't it?
0: I'm way in.
1: Yeah.
0: I like text message said, Matt, didn't you grow up in kind of a rough area?
1: Yeah,
0: North Delta, it can be rough. I mean, look, I got jumped. I got robbed multiple times.
1: Who doesn't get jumped growing up? I got jumped in Langley.
0: Yeah.
1: Yeah, whatever.
0: But the idea that I'm there with the cup, I get jumped, it gets stolen. No one knows where the Stanley Cup went.
1: Yeah.
0: Oh, sorry, guys.
1: Man, look at this. There's a texter here, Kyle, who's got, did some work a couple years ago for a guy that was the head of amateur scouting for the Red Wings. And he's got the, he's got four cup rings that he's trying on here. Remarkable. Kyle, that's awesome.
0: They get bigger and bigger, too.
1: I love those teams.
0: Isn't that hilarious?
1: They're such good teams. The late 90s and then the early 2000 Wings were so much, they're so devastating.
0: You look at the one on the left, it's like, it's still big, but as you get to the newest one, it's like double the size.
1: Dude,
0: the rings are getting bigger and bigger.
1: Some of the ones at the Hockey Hall of Fame, like in the room where they have like the old cup stuff, in the trophy room. Some of them look like they wouldn't even qualify for like a high school graduation ring. Some years before the rings, they gave guys like Bic lighters and ashtrays and stuff.
0: Yeah,
1: like commemorating their cup final with an ashtray. Because they didn't know it wasn't like a thing, right? Like some of these traditions aren't as old as we think they are.
0: True.
1: I mean, the guys gathering on the ice for the picture, that wasn't even a thing until Gretzky's last year in Edmonton.
0: Oh, really?
1: He started that.
0: I didn't actually know that.
1: I think he knew he was gone. So in 88, when they beat Boston.
0: Okay.
1: And he was going to get traded that summer to LA. He got the Oilers together on the ice for a picture with the cup. That wasn't really a thing before that.
0: I didn't actually know that.
1: That's where it started. Now you know. Carl knowledge.
0: Well, now that we got that out of the way.
1: Yeah.
0: We got to get the shout outs and shout downs.
1: Let's do it.
0: If you want to shout out Wayne Gretzky or you want to shout out anything at all, 977-977 shout downs too. Fire them in and we'll get to it in about 6 minutes.
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0: There's Everclear, Soper and Brown, Hits FM. All right, let's get the shout-outs and shout-downs, Carl.
1: Yes, sir. August, what are we, 12th? Almost your birthday, partner.
0: It's true, yeah.
1: Saturday?
0: Saturday.
1: Big plans?
0: Whole day Saturday.
1: Yeah?
0: I will be...
1: It's your birthday week.
0: At a ball hockey tournament.
1: No kidding?
0: Yeah. In town, though.
1: In town.
0: St. Catharines ball hockey
1: tournament.
0: Oh,
1: that's all right.
0: Over at the Canal Rinks.
1: You going to make time for the preseason Callis Dowboys and Seahawks match up there?
0: If you think I haven't already...
1: You got the whole thing settled?
0: If you think I haven't already planned for this,
1: yeah.
0: I'm so pumped. Because the game starts at 9:30.
1: Oh, is that right?
0: Yeah.
1: 9:30?
0: Yeah, it's 9:30 start.
1: I might see the first quarter.
0: So I've got like... I got the whole day of ball hockey going on.
1: And then you're
0: going
1: to settle
0: and
1: in.
0: And then get home, have some dinner, settle in. And
1: nice.
0: I'm going to watch me some Dallas Cowboys. Oh, yeah.
1: Some preseason football.
0: Oh, yeah. Then nice. Up nice and early on Sunday. I've already got it all planned
1: out. For more tournament?
0: For more tournament, baby.
1: Good Lord.
0: I'm pumped. Good weekend lined up. Ready to go.
1: Sounds awful.
0: Yeah.
1: What else you got here for the National Day?
0: It's National Vinyl Record Day.
1: Nice.
0: National Middle Child Day.
1: Okay.
0: I'm not a middle child.
1: I don't even know what I am.
0: Yeah. You're the oldest.
1: Yeah.
0: Yeah.
1: The mistake.
0: That's, weren't we all?
1: We created an error.
0: An error?
1: Yeah. No. No, my sister was intentional.
0: Carl popped out and it just went.
2: Radio edit.
1: Oh, man.
0: Oh.
1: I was the trap child.
0: It's also World Elephant Day.
1: Is it?
0: Yeah.
1: Hmm.
0: That's all I got.
1: All right. Over to the text box we go. Start with, a couple of these. One from Brody and one from Mike. Both wanted to give shout-outs to the USW local. That's the Steel Workers Union. Easy for me to say. 7135 at National Steel in Hamilton. They are on strike as of 12:01 this morning.
0: All right.
1: So there you go for
0: good
1: you
0: luck.
1: Boys. Trevor, shout down to vacation being over. Yeah, it's a bummer.
0: I agree.
1: I was talking to our friend Liz in Buffalo. Just got back from, like, I think they spent, like, 3 weeks in Iceland. They've been planning it for like 2 years in Reykjavik and all these beautiful places.
0: Oh.
1: All the pictures look so good. And she's like, I'm back in Buffalo. Western New York just doesn't have that same charm after 3 weeks in Reykjavik. Eddie wants to give himself a shout out for getting a full night's sleep for the first time in like 5 days. He's feeling rested. Caitlin wants to give a shout out to her parents, Greg and Debbie, celebrating their 36th anniversary today.
0: 36 years.
1: Ooh, daddy.
0: You know what? Have a fish sandwich.
1: There you go.
3: I get a fish sandwich.
0: Share
1: I feel like
0: though.
1: 36 is about as far as my parents made it. Brent, shout out to this being my Friday. Lovely wife and I heading to Tobermory tomorrow.
0: Hey, oh.
1: Very nice.
0: I've heard it's really beautiful.
1: Beautiful, clear, cold waters. Yeah.
0: No, I've heard it's really nice.
1: Christian, shout out to my wife, Courtney, celebrating her birthday today. Lots of love. What do we got here? This one from Shrubby, and I saw this come in from his wife as well. Shout out to Herc from Welland.
0: Yes.
1: He's 37 today.
0: He said, boy, Herc.
1: Can we get a, we're going to the moon and a Shatner. Oh.
4: Oh, I'm telling you.
0: Herc, of course.
1: Yeah.
5: Holy hell.
4: Oh, my goodness me.
0: Herc, of course, the man who we first met because he went and picked up the wrestling bed.
1: Yeah.
0: Helped build it.
1: Delivered it, came back, built it, and has since come back to improve it.
0: Yeah.
5: We're going back to the f***ing moon.
0: Also helped deliver a dehumidifier for me when I was in New Brunswick. So shout out to Herc.
1: Everyone needs a Herc in their life.
0: If you see Herc on the streets today,
1: or
0: you must kiss him.
1: Building stairs
0: somewhere. You must kiss him.
1: Innovative Stairs and Rail.
0: You got
1: this company.
0: You got it.
1: There you go, Herc. There's your plug. Happy birthday, buddy.
0: Legally, you have to kiss Herc today if you see him.
1: Maybe just give a brief warning.
0: I said what I said.
1: Just give him a warning.
0: I said what I said.
1: Stan in Hamilton, shout down to the umpire's wife last night who was in a full-on domestic with him while he was calling our game.
0: What? What?
1: He was giving him the grief while he was trying to call your ball game last
0: night?
1: Oh,
0: man.
1: I like it.
0: Fight at home.
1: Leaf in Hamilton, shout out to my J-man Luke. Don't even know what that really means.
0: Okay.
1: And last one here goes to Aquatech Cam in Dunville. He said, shout out to me for getting a work transfer from Simcoe to Stony Creek so I can listen to hits all day now instead of losing it when I get to work.
0: Nice. I do want to say, You missed out on Ty the Giants fan.
1: Oh, yeah? What are you throwing there?
0: Said, I want to give a big shout down to my mother-in-law who decided to call out one of my soccer players at the game last night, causing me to snap on her on the sidelines. This is his daughter's team, by the way.
1: Oh, what?
0: Yes.
1: Your mother-in-law was, like, shouting at the kids?
0: I guess.
1: And you had to get into it with her? Oh, boy.
0: That's ugly. Yesterday in sports, apparently, huh?
1: Mm.
0: He said he wanted to give her a...
2: Shut up, bitch!
0: Oh! Yo!
1: I like it.
0: Ty the Giants, man.
1: Good stuff.
0: Okay, I only got three here for you. Three All celebrity right. birthdays. Casey Affleck.
1: Brother of Ben and a great actor in his own right. Casey Affleck's gonna be, is he in his 50s? Can't be. I'm gonna go 49.
0: He's 51.
1: Knew it. Should've stuck with the gut.
0: How about rapper Sir Mix-a-Lot? He likes big butts. And he will not lie about it.
1: That song came out in like 89. So that's been at least 36 years.
0: Mm.
1: Let's say he was 20.
0: You know for sure it was 89, by the way?
1: I don't. Guess? That's my guess. You want to find out for me?
0: I'm going to look right now.
1: You look right now. I'm guessing it was 1989.
0: Okay.
1: And so 36 years. He was probably mid-20s. I'm going to say he's 62 years old, boss.
0: 62 years old is your guess.
1: Yeah.
0: I'm looking here. What, where is it here? I can't find out. I'm trying to find out here. I've only got albums, unfortunately.
1: Sir Mix-a-Lot, famous for Nope's Lines. Oh, 92. Sorry, 92.
0: Oh, 92. Wow.
1: Yeah, May of 92. So I was just off.
0: And you said 62?
1: Yeah.
0: He's 63.
1: He's off on both of them.
0: 63.
1: Oh, no need to do the third.
0: Dire Straits, Mark Knopfler.
1: 70-something. 70...
0: Knopfler? Knopfler. Did I say Knopfler? Knopfler.
1: Why did I think there was an F in there?
0: Why did I think there was an F in there, too?
1: Did they spell it wrong on the thing? I think... Here's two things. One, I think the prep sheet spelled it wrong.
0: Yeah.
1: Two, I think he's 70... I'm going to go 77.
0: What did I have? He is 77. Look at you. You got that.
1: And they spelled it wrong.
0: They did, right?
1: Yeah, there's nothing there.
0: It is. It's Knopfler.
1: Yeah.
0: Right?
1: Yeah, it's it's K-N-O-P-F-L-E-R.
0: Knopfler.
1: Yeah. And they spelled it wrong? They put the F in?
0: Yeah, where I get my info from.
1: They got the F out.
0: So I said it right the first time.
1: Yeah.
0: But then I double-guessed myself because I was like, oh, crap, there's no F there.
1: Much as I should have trusted my gut with Casey Affleck's age, you should trust yours. Yeah. You know who Dire Straits is.
0: Son of a...
1: Sultans.
0: Those bastards. Sultans of Swing. Do we have any Dire Straits?
1: That's a great question. Let's
0: Money
1: have a look
0: for
1: here. Let's see.
0: I'll play it after the break.
1: We are the Sultans. We are the Sultans.
0: We got Money for Nothing. It's a shortened version because the song's like 7 minutes, isn't
1: it? Yeah,
0: it
1: should be the full.
0: So we got a four-minuter?
1: All right.
0: I'll do it. I mean, why not? What else are we doing, right?
1: Yeah.
0: Okay. I'm putting it in. It's coming after the break. Machine's coming up.
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3: Things aren't looking too bad as you make your way around the Niagara region. On the Toronto-bound side of the QEW, you're going to find volume filling in on the downside of the Burlington Skyway Bridge. On and off New Burlington and Oakville, with problems reported approaching Dorval, we have reports of a crash. 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
0: All right. Let's see what we got in our notes here. I don't remember what message this is. It just says this. That's what I wrote down earlier this morning.
1: Now this.
0: Here you go.
2: It's Jim Jabroni here. I was coming down by the White House the other day. I was in the parking lot. I saw this pretty lady walking up, and I saw she had a sweet snake tattoo on her leg. And I said, hey, that's a pretty cool snake tattoo. Can I show you mine? And then she told me to beat it, Buster. And I don't know, but I definitely felt very f***ing flamed off by her, and she was not nice to me. I thought my snake tattoo was pretty cool as well, but as soon as I start unzipping my pants to show her the tattoo that I had on my leg, then I got cussed out in the parking lot.
0: If anybody missed Ash's story last week.
1: Accurately so, yeah.
0: Somebody was hooting and hollering at her in the parking lot.
1: Made a lewd comment to our girl, who I think she revealed it on Friday's show. So
0: let me see more of that snake tattoo there, pretty lady.
1: Can I show you mine? Something along those lines. So I know she's
0: being creepy.
1: She played a fun game with it on Friday. I got a call from her. She's like, people are asking about it. So I had Ash give away our OLG vouchers for us on Friday and, gave listeners the first line of the, hey, nice snake tattoo, and let them fill in the rest. So I think she had some fun with it after all.
0: You know what's it? That guy, who said that line to her, nice snake tattoo. Can I show you mine? You know, he thought he delivered.
1: You think so?
0: A banger.
1: Sometimes I think people just say it because they like to be creeps.
0: See, I think he thought it was going to work.
1: You think so?
0: Yeah.
1: I don't think it had any intention of working. I think you know what's really fun in life is making women uncomfortable. And I think that was probably his hobby, and he got to do his hobby that day.
0: I think he was one of those cocky guys who thought,
1: oh yeah, think so?
0: I am hot, you know what?
1: I think he's a piece of shit.
0: That's not what I'm saying.
1: No, yeah.
0: I agree. I think he is garbage.
1: No, I don't think he had any intention of that working. I think he was just, this is one of my things I like doing. You know, like I like collecting wrestling figures. You like volunteering your time and coaching ball hockey. And some people like making women uncomfortable.
0: Yeah. That's what he does with his part-time.
1: Everybody's got to have hobbies. Yeah, some of them suck.
0: You do have to have them. You'll go nuts in
1: life.
0: Can
1: tell we think of Ash as a sister here, because that would have put that guy's head through a window. It's nice that she just told him to F-R-O.
0: It's just insane. Someone wants to bring up the draft last week.
1: Okay.
0: And you drafting during the hate list.
1: Yeah.
0: You drafting yourself.
1: Me. Yep.
3: Hey, I'm just listening to the Thursday podcast, and Carl mentioned already that he snores.
1: Uh-huh.
3: But the thing that really triggered me is his fourth pick in the draft.
1: Right.
3: And the thing that he hates is himself. Man, I feel like if you rocked a CPAP machine and got that oxygen in you while you slept, you wouldn't be waking up so drowsy, and you might actually be a little less hateful on yourself, buddy. Maybe check it out. Get a sleep study done.
0: What do you
1: say? Well, I mean, I could certainly get a sleep study done, but my sleeping and my snoring and breathing has improved quite a bit with the bit of weight loss.
0: Yeah.
1: Helps. I've made some pretty good gains, and the only time I really like snore like where it's bad is usually if I've been drinking.
0: Yeah.
1: Oh yeah. Yeah. Anytime you and I have shared a hotel room, likely it's after I've been drinking.
0: Yep.
1: So you can confirm that, but most nights I'm actually not too bad.
0: Yeah.
1: I don't think sleep is not the issue for any reason. I don't typically wake up super groggy. You're with me early in the morning. I'm fairly ready to go. Usually by the time
0: you're no more cranky than you normally are.
1: No. I don't lack in sleep.
0: Your normal amount of cranky.
1: Yep. Very standard amount of cranky. And, there's been times in my life where I was getting great sleep and I like myself very much. There's been times in my life where I was getting no sleep and I didn't like myself very much. So not sure I'm not against getting a CPAP. I'm just not sure that I need one at this point. I may at some point.
0: Yeah. the when we had the slumber party sleepover with Afram Pristine there.
1: Oh yeah, we did the Metallica night and all that stuff.
0: He said to us, he's like, you probably will hear me snore. I got a bad system or whatever.
1: Yeah.
0: And then you're like, yeah, you're probably gonna, I was between.
1: You're between the two of us.
0: Oh,
1: yeah.
0: That was.
1: You and I shared a room and then Afram was just down the hall from us. So you were.
0: You guys were sawing logs.
1: You had the surround sound.
0: Yeah. You were sawing
1: logs. And then the big
0: dog
1: came in with us.
0: Yeah. That's true. Yeah. That's
1: snored
0: true.
1: A little bit too.
0: CPAP machine. I have no doubt it would be it's probably helpful to most people, right?
1: Yeah.
0: Probably.
1: Mm-hmm.
0: The idea of having to remember to bring it everywhere and always put it on.
1: Oh yeah?
0: Is, that part I'm like,
1: yeah.
0: Less into, but will do it if I have to.
1: Yeah. I mean, the masks are certainly, I think they've gotten more comfortable. I know there's people in the text box who use them and swear by them.
0: Oh yeah. I have no doubt.
1: Yeah.
0: I have no doubt.
1: When I was a younger kid, I used to have more problems with the breathing and snoring and stuff, but I got the old, got the tonsils and adenoids removed when I was young. And, so it's improved a bit, but yeah. I don't drink as much and I'm not as fat, so I don't snore as much.
0: Let's finish with this.
4: So I did go see the Chris Jericho band at Sunset Bay. I sent Carl a picture.
1: Mm-hmm, I got a picture.
4: They were really awesome, very fun. I actually got a video during Lick It Up of Chris Jericho looking directly at me and saying, I want to lick you.
0: Oh.
4: So in honor of Chris Jericho wanting to lick me, can we get some Lick It Up?
0: Well, look at that. What an honor.
1: Yeah.
0: What an honor.
1: That's great stuff. I did get a picture. I'm trying to go back and find it here, but, it was pretty cool. Again, it's a very small show, like something like the Beach Club or something like that in Western New York. And Chris has got an 80s Kiss cover band. They only do songs by Kiss without the makeup. Called, was it Quarantine, but it's spelled with a K?
0: Yeah,
1: I believe
0: was
1: the name
0: it.
1: Of the band.
0: Yeah, that was it.
1: And, so yeah, I got a picture from that guy. I can't find it at this moment, but, it looked fun. He was like right in there with him. Like, he was really close.
0: Yeah.
1: Yeah.
0: Well, since Chris wanted to lick you up, let's do it. 905-682-9797. You call the machine anytime.

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I put in $50 this morning. 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

0: There's the Sheepdog, Soper and Brown Show, Hits FM. You know, we did shout outs and shout downs a little bit earlier, but we gotta give a late shout out to great friend of the show, Mr. Doug Gilmore.
1: Yeah, shout out killer.
0: Yeah, Dougie, sent a little message over and said, boy, sent you over a package.
1: Mm-hmm.
0: And,
1: sent Doug over, mail.
0: Yeah, Doug mail.
1: Doug
0: yeah.
1: mail. Yeah.
0: Sent over, a couple of sweatshirts, a couple of his branded sweatshirts.
1: Yeah. And, so he's got a website. It's just DougGilmore.com, but if under the shop stuff, he's got like a DG93 kind of brand. Yeah. It's his killer gear, if you will.
0: Yeah.
1: And he sent us a couple of hoodies. So, appreciate it, Doug.
0: Two things. Number one, what was very funny is, he sent me the text to say, like, he sent something over.
1: Yeah.
0: I was in a bar. Uh-huh. Beside the table where I was sitting with my daughter.
1: Yeah.
0: They had a Doug Gilmore jersey on the wall.
1: Yeah.
0: Yeah. And I was like, oh, Ems.
1: Yeah.
0: This guy just, this guy right here just sent me a message.
1: he's a fan of the show. So, when we did the
0: appreciate him
1: when we did the Soper and Brown drive across Canada for the Niagara Children's Center. He donated a signed jersey for us to raffle.
0: Yeah, he's the best. Very, very nice.
1: Extremely kind of him, with the promise that we would go to the Blue Anchor in Cornwall and have a fish sandwich on his behalf.
0: But that's not what I want to fully bring up.
1: What do you want to bring up?
0: You, Mr. Carl Brown.
1: Yeah.
0: I learned something about you today.
1: Okay.
0: And it's how you put on sweatshirts.
1: Okay.
0: This was like
1: we're trying on the hoodies, which fits, by the way, Dougie. Thank you so much.
0: Awesome stuff.
1: Love it. Appreciate you. And we'll post a picture up on our Instagrams shortly here. And so I'm just wearing like a plain t-shirt this morning. And before I put the hoodie on, I took the t-shirt off.
0: He just took his shirt off.
1: Yeah, I just took my shirt off and put the hoodie on.
0: Well, I looked over at him. I was like, "What the hell are you doing?"
1: Yeah. So. I just being a bigger dude and hoodies, like, look, things just don't fit proper in general.
0: Yeah.
1: Putting on a hoodie over top of like a full t-shirt to me feels like wearing, remember when you were a kid and you used to wear like baggy boxers and then you'd pull them up and they'd like bunch up in your jeans throughout the day and it would feel terrible.
0: Okay.
1: Maybe that's just a me experience. I despise the feeling of a full t-shirt under a hoodie. If I have like an undershirt, you know, a proper WB, I'll use the,
0: yeah,
1: you know what I'm talking about?
0: Muscle
1: shirt, whatever. I'll wear one of those underneath a hoodie, but I will not wear a full t-shirt underneath a hoodie. One, I'm too hot. Two, it bunches up.
0: I did not know this about you.
1: Yeah.
0: Maybe I've only ever seen you show up in a sweater, like a hoodie.
1: I'm not a take it on, take it off kind of guy.
0: No.
1: Like you bring a hoodie, you put it on, you take it off.
0: Yeah.
1: Your temperature changes throughout
0: the
1: day.
0: Hot, cold.
1: Yeah. I'd rather, I'll just stay cold or stay hot. One of the two. Yeah. I don't flip it on and off.
0: I did not know. Yeah. I thought you were making a joke and it's like, no, this is what I do with everyone.
1: No, I take the shirt right off. Yeah. I can't do it. It's all bulky and stuff.
0: Sensory overload for you.
1: Yeah.
0: Yeah.
1: I love the hoodie though.
0: It's great hoodie.
1: Beautiful hoodie.
0: Great hoodie.
1: And today you learned.
0: I did. Yeah. You're an odd man. You know that? Yeah.
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0: You know, there are some people agreeing with you.
1: Yeah.
0: I
1: about
0: was saying.
1: About the not wearing a shirt underneath the hoodie.
0: With, yeah, with putting on the new Dougie Gilmore sweaters, mm-hmm, there. Carl took off his shirt for putting on the hoodie. I didn't know that's how you rolled.
1: Yeah.
0: I had no idea.
1: Unless I've got like one of the, like you said, like the muscle shirts, the tank top, yeah, kind of thing underneath. I don't like having just the, like a t-shirt. I feel like it's bulky for me to have it underneath.
0: Yeah.
1: Yeah. The t-shirts are like, my shirts are already big. You know, mm-hmm, what I mean? They try and work it under the, it just ain't right. It just ain't right. Doesn't feel right. Somebody asked, but what about zip hoodies? That's a whole different category. It's basically a jacket. That's a different thing entirely.
0: You ever had no shirt under a zip hoodie? Feels weird.
1: Oh, yeah. A little
0: cold metal touching your chest.
1: Yeah.
0: No, that's
1: not good at all.
0: But there's many, like Kirkland mm-hmm, like Steve said he feels it.
1: Yeah.
0: Another person here, Jason, saying, yep, totally get it. Also, no shirt under my hoodie.
1: Mm-hmm.
0: Heather said the same thing.
1: Yep.
0: Heather said, yeah, Carl's right.
1: It just bunches up. Like I said, the muscle shirt's okay, but I can't do the full t-shirt underneath there.
0: Heather, I need evidence here to see it, just how comfy it really is. I don't know about this. I know. My wife has already texted me, by the way, and she said, I am going to steal that hoodie.
1: Yeah. It's got the little thumb holes on the end of it. We just threw it up on our Instagram page there. It's at Soper Radio, at Carl Brown 977. Even Dougie shared it. Not a boy killer.
0: Chell said any sweater that, like, is mine is actually technically hers.
1: Is that the deal?
0: I guess, yeah.
1: She also has a fine selection of her own sweaters.
0: Yeah.
1: I actually wouldn't mind if she stole a hoodie or two from me. I kind of like it when she steals my hoodies.
0: Yeah.
1: It feels very like a thing, but she didn't do it very often.
0: No?
1: I don't know why.
0: Yeah, maybe the Dougie sweater.
1: Yeah, we'll see.
0: I'll get her in the Dougie
1: sweater.
0: We'll
1: find out.
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0: 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Tits FM.
1: You know, I know you, we're going to get to confessions here in just a minute. We're going to get to your Alexis on Fire tickets, in this 8 o'clock.
0: Less than an hour.
1: Yeah, less than an hour away as we're going to play This Could Be Anywhere in the World. Okay. So get your guesses ready. Start thinking about cities. Cities.
0: Yeah.
1: You love to do a little dream interpretation, right? Yeah. We when I bring my dreams to the table, my wife had a dream about me.
0: Oh yeah?
1: Yeah, do you want to hear it?
0: Okay, yeah. Let me get I'll get ready to research what this means.
1: Okay. So, I got this text here this morning from Chelsea who said, had a dream that you planned for me an elaborate scavenger hunt through a major city.
0: Scavenger.
1: Yeah, scavenger hunt.
0: Okay.
1: She said, "But at one point it just became a series of going up and down ladders to the point where I asked you, 'Hey, how much longer is this?' And you said 4 hours, and you were so disappointed that I wasn't having fun." She said it was all different types of ladders, like rope ladders, rickety old wood ones. I told her this is a Donkey Kong ass dream. And she said we were also dressed up for some kind of special occasion. I was trying to hold champagne glasses the whole time. Hmm. So she was holding champagne glasses while trying to go up and down ladders as I had set up some complex scavenger hunt for her. Now, if I may offer an interpretation, I'm not sure if Chelsea's listening this morning.
0: Okay.
1: Trying to hold the glasses while moving up and down ladders and something taking way too long kind of sounds like her work life right now. Juggling too many balls, being stretched too thin, and being asked to do a little bit too much. Her direct reports on like a 3-week European sojourn, and she's just like having to do his job as well as her job. And so I think she's a little overwhelmed.
0: Yeah.
1: That would be my guess.
0: Now, the important part of the dream to me.
1: Yeah.
0: Is that
1: I planned something extremely long.
0: Yes. You planned something very long and you were disappointed that she didn't appreciate it.
1: Yes.
0: Which is really classic Carl Brown behavior, if we're being honest.
1: And planning something too long is often my
0: big time.
1: Big thing of me, yeah.
0: So, is there a chance? Mm-hmm. I did Google dreaming about my wife not enjoying my plans.
1: Okay.
0: And it says that you're dealing with anxiety, approval issues,
1: definitely.
0: Decision making, and fear that your desires do not align with hers.
1: I think our desires are fairly aligned, but the approval thing, for sure.
0: Yeah.
1: For sure. Now, again, this is her dream, not mine.
0: True.
1: This is her dream.
0: Oh, good point.
1: This is her dream. It's not my dream. Okay. So it's from the Chelsea point of view.
0: Right. Okay, I got that backwards. Hold on.
1: Okay.
0: Dreaming about not
1: being satisfied by my husband's scavenger hunt. All the different kinds of ladders and stuff. I was like, what is this dream?
0: Okay, dreaming about not liking your husband's plans.
1: Yeah.
0: Often reflects waking life anxieties.
1: Yeah.
0: About lack of control, unspoken tension.
1: Oh, yeah, certainly.
0: Or a feeling that your personal needs are being sidelined in the relationship.
1: It's possible. Not impossible. I mean, I don't know.
0: Unresolved communication issues.
1: Yeah, probably. We leave stuff unspoken all the time.
0: Yeah.
1: So that's the best way to leave it.
0: Different pride. Best way to leave it.
1: Yeah. Why look under the rug? You've already swept it under.
0: Yeah.
1: Yeah.
0: What about if that rug starts like bubbling up?
1: Well, I get a new rug.
0: Yeah?
1: Yeah. Time for a new rug.
0: Kind of hug the rug to keep everything underneath it as you carry it out.
1: Like a Simpsons garbage can.
0: It's like a Simpsons garbage can.
1: I'm sure all's well.
0: Yeah?
1: Yeah, that's my interpretation. Seems good to me.
0: All right, let's take a break. As you said, we do got confessions coming up
1: right around the corner.
0: 10 minutes.
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7: Well, you're still looking pretty good as you head out on the drive. You're 406, 405, and 420 moving at the limit on the Toronto-bound QEW. Still volume as you get past Nikola Tesla continues over the Skyway. Volume as you make your way through Burlington and Oakville. 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

0: Godsmack. It's here on the Soper and Brown Show. Carl Brown.
1: Wednesday morning, my friends.
0: It is everybody's favorite time of the week. Mm-hmm. You've got some ready to go.
1: Yes.
0: Let's get to it.
2: Confessions.
0: And again, I'll let you know that in about 20 minutes, chance to win Alexis on Fire tickets. But let's get to your stories first, and let's give thanks to the Coffin Confessor, the man in Australia who you can pay to show up at your funeral and say whatever you want. You can't do it, so he does it for you. And around these parts, we know Carl Brown, he's the perfect man for the job because, honestly, he forgets these stories as soon as he reads them.
1: Real quick.
0: You can say whatever you want. He'll only judge you for a short amount of time.
1: Yep.
0: Email, text, Instagram, Facebook, get him in however you can. So let's get to this week's confessions.
1: All right.

0: with this one.
1: Okay.
0: Names are kept out of this. Came in via email. Said, gents, I gotta come clean. Was on a bachelor trip with some friends in the Muskoka region. Good friend of mine's getting married. We're partying at the cabin, and some girls from another nearby property swung by, and I cheated on my girlfriend and hooked up with one of these girls.
1: Jeez.
0: A larger issue is myself and my now former girlfriend are members of the wedding party. She's a bridesmaid. I'm a groomsman. Word got back to her, clearly, and now my buddy's wife is saying that I've ruined the whole wedding. There are rumors in group chats that I might be getting booted from the whole thing. I messed up large. And now these are his words here, okay? He said, I messed up large for a Muskoka 4. Easy on those cutwaters, boys.
1: A Muskoka 4.
0: That's the words from the confessor here.
1: Oh.
0: Okay.
1: Gosh.
0: Well, a couple things. One, now, cheating on anybody's, like, it's pretty rotten. But you cheated on a girlfriend, not your, like, I'm assuming this is not your permanent rest of your life partner. Well, certainly not now, but maybe it wasn't going to be.
1: Look at you giving a pass.
0: I'm not giving a pass. I'm just saying you didn't break up a family here,
1: yeah.
0: Okay?
1: Yeah.
0: You broke someone's heart, and that's awful, nasty to do. But in the long history of confessions, this wasn't a... I'm married with kids and stepped out scenario, okay? It still sucks. I'm just saying, in the grand scheme of cheats that we've read on this thing.
1: Also, you will be kicked out of the wedding party, I
0: absolutely. There's no question about it.
1: That bride is...
0: Don't even worry about that tux rental. It's over.
1: Tossing you aside.
0: Because they don't want you in the pictures, man.
1: No.
0: They don't want you in the pictures with your now ex-girlfriend on the other side of the wedding party
1: and look,
0: staring daggers through your heart.
1: Who wins every argument at the wedding? Mm-hmm. Is it the bride or is it the groom? The bride wins out
0: because
1: 9.9 times out of 10, right?
0: Yeah.
1: If they want something at the wedding, it usually goes their way, yeah?
0: In fact, I offer you the advice corners on Tuesdays, but I'm going to offer you a piece of advice right now.
1: Yeah.
0: Stand up, be a man, and your wedding gift to this couple should be to politely step aside.
1: Yeah. I would agree.
0: Rather than don't even make it a thing.
1: That's a good point.
0: That the bride and groom have to talk about.
1: Good point.
0: Put your hand up and go, on me, this is on me.
1: Yeah,
0: I made a bad choice, and I don't want to make this awkward. Have a wonderful day. Here's my card with $200 in an envelope. Forget about the tux fitting, and we'll maybe talk around Christmas.
1: Can he can still go to the wedding.
0: I would prefer...
1: he can sit in the crowd, no?
0: I don't know, man.
1: Yeah.
0: When I'm there.
1: Just get yourself out of there.
0: I think you maybe just skip that one.
1: Mm.
0: Yeah.
1: Mm.
0: You can stand at the back and then leave. No reception.
1: No reception.
0: Ceremony... Sat at the back on the groom's side, no plus one, no reception.
1: Confessions.
0: This one's, this is good. I got this on Instagram, okay? From Jeremy and Welland. We got a name and a city attached to this one. I have come to confess. I still have 3 pumpkins on my porch.
1: Oh, what?
0: I think I might be depressed.
1: Yeah. Yeah.
2: Wow.
0: It's August, brother. It's almost Halloween.
2: Wow.
1: Yeah, it's almost coming back around.
0: There's Halloween stuff in stores right now, Jeremy. I promise you that. Just leave them.
1: Man.
0: Leave them and put this year's pumpkins over their corpses.
1: Maybe they'll resurrect.
0: Yeah, maybe.
1: Do pumpkins resurrect?
0: I don't know.
1: Hmm?
0: But I think, you know, to show the true circle of life, just get this year's pumpkins and put them right on top of
1: the mush.
0: What is even left of them, Jer?
1: Actually, I'd like him to send us a picture. I want to
0: please,
1: see the
0: mush. There was no picture included. Oh, the heat that we've had, the rain that we've had, the winter that we had. What are even left of these things?
1: Yeah.
0: Just a stain on your porch that you're referring to as a pumpkin?
1: Yeah,
0: are there
1: really?
0: Seeds?
1: He must have a covered porch.
0: Because I don't know what he's got.
1: Well, the hard rainstorms we've had would have surely washed him away.
0: I don't know.
1: Right?
0: I don't know. Thorold didn't get hit as hard. Sorry, Welland didn't get hit as hard as we did. Well, Jeremy... We'd like a picture of your 3 rotten pumpkins.
1: And
0: yes, I think maybe you are a tad depressed. Yeah.
1: Look into that, man.
0: We'll put those in the green bin at some point.
1: Confession.
0: All right. Everybody got their haters hat on?
1: Oh.
0: You ready to... People are going to be hot about this.
1: Yeah.
0: Yeah. Names are kept out of this. Back in June, I did something terrible. I said to leave my name out, but I'm hoping maybe a few people will understand. I have a roommate, and my roommate has a cat. And this cat is the worst. It's on the counters. It's knocking cups over. It knocks stuff off the counter and table. It's knocking plants over. It spreads the dirt. It pisses on my clothes. It spends every night scream, meowing, scratching at doors, attacks my feet. I feel like a prisoner in my own home. Did I say attacks my feet? Both feet. I feel like a prisoner in my home, and it's awful. And I couldn't take it anymore. So while my friend was at work, I took the cat and I drove, and I'm not going to say where, but I drove pretty far from our place. And I got out, I let the cat out, and I drove home.
1: Oh, God.
0: Roommate asked where the cat was, said, don't know, maybe scooped out the fire escape, don't know. She's spent weeks putting up posters to try and hopefully find said cat. She seems to be coming to the conclusion that this cat probably is not coming back.
1: Oh.
0: I hope that's true. I needed to get my life back.
1: Oh, that's a dirtbag move.
0: You just drove the cat out to somewhere?
1: That's a dirtbag move.
0: That poor animal has no idea, man.
1: That really is a dirtbag move.
0: Now, you got a roommate here who needs to be more responsible about the animal that they have in the situation. I get that.
1: Sure.
0: Maybe the cat's not even fixed or something, and it's, you know, it's pissing on stuff. Like, that's terrible.
1: But you got to move. Like, you just move.
0: Then you move. Get a new roommate.
1: You don't...
0: I don't know whose place it is or what you're there for or what your situation is, but just...
1: Or, yeah, or do you tell them they have to move if it was yours? I don't know.
0: There's ways out of this, okay?
1: You don't eliminate the cat.
0: You're already in the roommate game. I'm sure you can figure out somebody else to live with. Like, did you explore your other options before... Like, I have to assume drive the cat out to the country and get back in the car was not plan A.
1: This is insane.
0: Like, tell me this was plan E or F. And you went through a couple permutations before you got to this?
1: This is Dink of the Year territory right here.
0: It's in that category. It's verging on that category.
1: Yeah, I see what you did there.
0: My bad.
1: Oh. You're a real dirtbag.
0: Yeah.
1: You're a real dirtbag.
0: Yes.
1: I don't know if you were trying to get this off your chest or what.
0: That cat's currently on Jeremy's porch in Welland eating old pumpkin.
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0: Not as Bad Wolves. It's a Soper and Brown show.
1: Hits. Bad Wolves being what the cat that was dropped off in the wild very likely running into.
0: Oh, damn. Many people are like, where did he drop the cat off?
1: Didn't say.
0: He just said, what did you say?
1: Didn't say.
0: Far away or
1: yeah,
0: something
1: he
0: like
1: said,
0: that,
1: drove,
0: right?
1: I didn't say, I drove far enough from the house. Oh. Running through confessions here on a Wednesday, and I would say most of them are regarding the third confession, which was the roommate said back in June. They took the cat out of their home, who was it belonged to the other roommate, very much an annoyance on his life, I guess, and dropped it off somewhere, and yeah.
0: Everybody,
1: that was just the plan of action.
0: Or most people saying the same thing. This guy stinks.
1: People want names and addresses.
0: Yeah.
1: And a lot of people asking the same thing that you and I asked. Was there a conversation about the cat? Like, again, like, where was this, you know, plan A, plan B in terms of what you're doing? Randy saying that should have come with a pet trigger warning. Yeah, sorry for cat owners out there.
0: There was one text I saw and it said, sure sounded like this cat didn't trust this guy.
1: Yeah.
0: Was the cat trying to say something?
1: It could have been. Travis here saying I'd go to jail if somebody did that to my pet.
0: Yeah, that's an insane thing to do. It's absolutely
1: sick. Yeah.
0: You have to remove yourself from the situation in some way, shape, or form.
1: Yeah.
0: There's lots of pets in this world who aren't perfect.
1: Yeah, of course.
0: And you don't have to be around them.
1: Yeah.
0: But you can't take it upon yourself.
1: No, you cannot.
0: To get rid of them.
1: You cannot. Kate's here saying, this person's a psychopath.
0: Yeah.
1: Our cat drives us nuts, but we would never do that.
0: Well, it's insane.
1: It's theft. It's cruelty. It's like, yeah.
0: It's just insane.
1: It's awful.
0: It's downright insane.
1: Yeah. On some other pieces here, somebody said, Jeremy having pumpkins on his porch and from Welland is completely on brand. Another one here, it said, as far as the cheating groomsmen, I agree with Carl. Hand them a couple $100, apologize, and just piss off.
0: Yeah.
1: Just scoot.
0: It's just easier at that point.
1: Yeah.
0: You're right that, you know, they weren't married, they weren't whatever. Now, he could be one of the best friends of the groom.
1: Whatever, though.
0: But.
1: Whatever.
0: You made your choice.
1: If you are one of the best friends of the groom, then you should understand that, guy, I love you, and I hope you have a wonderful day, and I'm not going to be the one to be there and create a scene.
0: Yeah, you made your choice.
1: Because somebody's going to get brave at that reception after a couple drinks and go, you know what, Grant? And, like, have Adam, right? Like, I don't know. I'm just giving
0: you know your choice, and your choice was a Muskoka 4.
1: Yeah.
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3: 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We'll see if I'm leaking.

0: too good. Soper and Brown. All right, let's give away Alexis on Fire tickets, Carl.
1: Playing a game called This Could Be Anywhere in the World. So what you want to do right now is be caller 9 at 905-688-9797. And we were going to start with you, caller. You're going to have the toughest possible way to guess it. But we will start with you.
0: And when's the show again?
1: Coming up this Saturday. This is August 15th at the RBC Amphitheater.
0: You want to be there? 905-688-9797. Let's go.
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0: Soper and Brown Show, Hits FM. All right, Carl, let's give away tickets to see Alexis on Fire this weekend.
1: Yeah, this is coming up August 15th, again, RBC Amphitheater. We're playing a little game called This Could Be Anywhere in the World.
0: I got caller number 9 this time around, who's gonna, is gonna have the hardest job out of all of them. It's Brian in St. Catharines. Brian, good morning, buddy. How the heck you doing?
2: Oh, I'm getting by.
0: All right. Well, look, are you okay?
1: Brian's fine, okay?
0: Yeah?
1: Yeah, he's good.
0: Brian, do you have pumpkins on your front porch?
1: I've heard that tone.
2: No, I do not.
0: Oh, thank
1: boy.
0: God.
1: Okay. Well, you're one step ahead of Jeremy.
2: I do have a lot of skunks around. But,
0: yeah, I know, right?
1: It is skunk day.
0: It's a lot of them, man.
1: Yep.
0: Well, we're going to see if you can win these Alexis on Fire tickets and do the impossible. So you get 3 seconds after the clue to give us an answer. If you get it right, you win. If not, we move on to the next person. Are you ready to play?
2: Yes.
0: Okay.
2: So we'll see.
0: Carl right. Brown?
1: Yeah, Brian's in the toughest spot here. Brian, your first clue. This is a city in Canada.
0: Okay.
2: Come
0: on.
2: Calgary.
0: It is not Calgary.
1: Not
0: friend.
1: Calgary.
0: You try us back. Thank you. Okay, let's go over to this one. Hello, it's Hits. Who's this? Oh, your radio's on in the background. Can you hear us?
3: Yeah, there you go. Jody from Sync Up.
0: Jody, all right, buddy. Your clue.
1: This is a city in Ontario.
3: Chatham.
0: It is not Chatham. You try us back. Yeah, let's go to this. Hello, it's Hits. Who's this?
4: Greg.
0: All right, Greg. This could be. Oh, you turn your radio down for us.
4: She's down.
0: There we go. This could be anywhere in the world. Clue number 3.
1: One of the nicknames for this city is Little Finland.
4: Little Finland.
0: What do you got?
3: Toronto?
0: No. Not Toronto. You try us back. I just put the hang up on him, too. Hello, it's Hits. Who's this?
3: It's Sean.
0: Sean, all right, buddy. This could be anywhere in the world.
1: This city does not have an OHL team.
3: Brantford.
0: Not Brantford. Try us back, man. Hello, it's Hits. Who's this?
5: Ethan.
0: Ethan? Oh, you still there?
5: Hello, yeah. Right.
0: Did you say Ethan?
1: I think he said Steven.
0: Steven?
5: Steven, yeah.
0: All right, right. Steven, this could be anywhere in the world. What do you got?
1: Hold on. I got a clue for you, Steven. Hold on there, buddy.
5: Okay.
1: This city is famous for a baked good called a Persian.
0: That's 3 seconds. Sorry, buddy.
1: Yeah. I agree.
0: Terrible phone connection.
1: Yeah. Okay, next one.
0: All right. Hello, it's Hits. Who's this?
6: Morning, it's Adam.
0: Adam, this could be anywhere in the world. What's your clue, Carl?
1: Adam, this city is the home of the Stahl Brothers.
6: Stahl Brothers. Waterloo?
0: No. It is not Waterloo. You try us back. Hello, it is Hits. Who's this?
7: Matt.
0: Matt, this could be anywhere in the world. Alexis on Fire tickets. Carl, you got another clue?
1: I don't have another
0: clue.
1: Hold on.
0: What about... Garth Brooks.
7: Thunder Bay.
0: It is Thunder Bay.
1: There we go. Okay. I was going to go with this city has a significant bed bug problem.
0: Oh, does it?
1: Yeah.
0: Oh, man.
1: Yeah, like notoriously bad.
0: Did you know without the Garth Brooks thing there, Matt?
7: Yeah, I had it with the Stahl Brothers.
0: Oh, okay. There you go. Very nice.
1: Well done, Matt.
0: Very nice. You're going to see Alexis on Fire this coming weekend. Congratulations, buddy.
7: That's awesome.
0: Okay, stay on the line with us. We'll get your info off the air, okay?
7: Thanks, boys.
0: All right.
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13: 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There's not much to slow you down. Your Toronto bound QEW still has volume from Nikola Tesla, continues over the Burlington Skyway Bridge. 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

0: There's Velvet Revolver, Soper and Brown Show, Hits FM. Well, congrats goes to Maddie.
1: Matt. Yeah. Big, Matt in Hamilton.
0: Big Maddie.
1: Mm-hmm.
0: I don't know if he's big, but
1: could be.
0: It's
1: could
0: fun
1: be.
0: To put that nickname in the front
1: big
0: of
1: big winner.
0: It. Yeah, that's true.
1: Big winner.
0: Yeah. Like he's got to make plans quick because
1: this show is on Saturday. Yeah. We're going to have more tickets tomorrow, Friday as well. Friday we'll have a double up, so stay tuned for that. Can I tell you about the baked good?
0: Really quick. Do you think there's any point this day or mm-hmm. this week somebody will guess it randomly on the first clue?
1: There was a texter who said couldn't get through on the phones, but he said random city in Canada. He's like, I was just going to say Thunder Bay.
0: Yeah.
1: Yeah.
0: That would have been unbelievable.
1: Would have been incredible.
0: Yeah. So, what's this Persian thing that they're known for?
1: It kind of looks like a cinnamon roll, but it's deep fried instead of baked. It's fried like a donut, but it's cinnamon roll-esque.
0: Yeah.
1: And then covered with a thick layer of bright pink, either raspberry or strawberry flavored icing. I think the raspberry is more typical.
0: Yeah.
1: Apparently created in the 1940s somewhere called Bennett's Bakery.
0: All right.
1: Yeah.
0: I'll eat it.
1: It looks good.
0: I'm willing to eat it.
1: Thunder Bay also where Terry Fox was forced to end his Marathon of Hope.
0: That could have been a clue.
1: The Little Finland thing. Can I tell you a very quick story about the Little Finland and the Finnish population of Thunder Bay? So back long time ago, my grandfather and his sister were doing some like family tracings. My grandfather's parents were born in Finland, I believe. And found that we had a distant relative in Thunder Bay, a guy by the name of Pentti Lund. Do you know the name?
0: No, I can honestly say I don't.
1: You don't know the name Pentti Lund?
0: I don't.
1: He won the Calder Trophy for Rookie of the Year in 1949.
0: Oh.
1: And is a distant cousin of my grandfather. He passed away in Thunder Bay some years ago, but we got to meet him as a kid, and he came out to their like 50th anniversary and stuff, and was the first Finnish-born player to score a goal in the NHL.
0: Oh, and you're loosely related to him?
1: Yeah, somewhere down the line, my grandfather was like a second cousin or something like that. Yeah, but he ended up coming out and being kind of a part of the family and was out there for Ron Neary's 50th. No, he played for a couple years for the Rangers, and then he got traded to Boston, suffered an eye injury, and cut his career short, and came home and played a few more years with the Sioux Greyhounds.
0: Bad eyes, classic in the Miettinen family.
1: Yeah. Classic. Classic for sure, yeah. So shout out Pentti Lund.
0: Pentti Lund. Definitely shout out.
1: Your 1949 Calder Trophy winner and distant relative of mine.
0: Who'd have thought at any point during the show we'd talk about an NHL player from 1949?
1: My sister will like this when she hears the podcast.
0: Only Carl Brown would bring up a fact like that to the show. Unreal. Let's get to rapid fire questions. You got $100 worth of vouchers for the Lotto 649 draw.
1: Yes, sir.
0: You can fire them in 977-977 and we'll get to your questions and pick a winner in about 8 minutes.
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0: 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Let's fire it.
1: Let me know.
2: Who is this?
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4: Is this two people on the line? No, I don't do no party line.
0: 977-977. It is time for rapid fire questions. We get $100 worth of vouchers for the Lotto 649 draw. Best question is going to get them.
5: What do you got?
0: I'll start with this one that says, what is a job that people over romanticize? So in their brains, they think this would be such a great job. I bet you. And then in reality, it is not what it seems to be.
5: Sometimes this one.
0: Yeah, but I mean, honestly, I would move away from us.
5: Yep.
0: And I would say the job right now that I think all young people think they want.
5: Ah, yes.
0: Is content creator.
5: You want to be a streamer. You want to be an influencer. You want to do all these things.
0: And I don't think people realize the amount of effort work and how much you give up.
5: And exposure.
0: To do all that.
5: Yep.
0: You're giving up your life.
5: You don't even really get to just enjoy those, like, simple things anymore because it has to become content for
0: everything.
5: Your endless stream of stuff. Yeah. I think anything that involves turning your hobbies into an earning, people have been like, ask me all the time, why don't you do, like, a wrestling podcast? Why don't you do this? I'm like, sometimes I just want my hobbies to be my hobbies. I don't always want to turn something I'm passionate about into a revenue stream to earn. Sometimes it's good to just let yourself enjoy things without being worried about filming your reaction to it and stuff like that.
0: I'll give a couple more that aren't media based. What about chef?
5: Yeah, I think people look at it and they see.
0: Let's see, maybe in movies, right?
5: They
0: and
5: see,
0: just go, oh, it's chaos.
5: Anthony Bourdain's like, you know, kind of romantic history of those times working in his kitchens in his youth or traveling the world and getting to try all these different foods and cultures and stuff.
0: A kitchen is...
5: What it truly means is you're going to work every single holiday.
0: Yeah.
5: You're going to work every single weekend. You are not going to see your family. You're going to miss a ton of like key birthdays and events and stuff like that. Your friends eventually just begin to assume you're busy and you don't see them anymore either. And that's why everybody at restaurants has sex with each other. Because you are isolated from other people's schedules.
0: And what about, I got one more that came to my mind. What about a lawyer? Mm. Not that I think people like over romanticize it, but again, I don't know for sure, but I cannot imagine being a lawyer is anything like what you see on TV. You see suits and Law and Order and all these things, there's no way it's like that.
5: I would have a really tough time with coming to terms of like doing your job, especially as like a defense, like a criminal defense, like attorney or lawyer, where it's like, this person has done X, and then you meet them and realize that, they very likely have done X, and it's your job to find that technicality or space in the law where you defend them and try and reduce their punishment. It is your job, and everybody has the right to representation, but there's got to be, like, I don't know if I could square that myself personally.
0: Yeah.
5: I don't think I could do it. It'd be like, you're a jerk. Like, of course you should do time. Like, you know what I mean? Like, I'd be terrible for that. Seems like I don't think I'm good for jury duty. I'm too strongly opinionated.
0: Yeah. Of all the sports records in the world, which is least likely to be broken? It's Wayne Gretzky's points.
5: I think it's his goals in a season.
0: Oh,
5: no,
0: sure.
5: Like the guy, the guy scored 92 goals in a season.
0: Yeah.
5: Who like
0: that'll never happen.
5: When
0: again.
5: People score 60, now we have a parade. Yeah. You know what I mean?
0: Yeah.
5: No one's ever doing that. So I would give. There's two of them that stand out in hockey, especially 92 goals in a season for Wayne.
0: Yeah.
5: And Timo Salonen scoring 76 goals as a rookie.
0: Mm.
5: Like, can you imagine a rookie, even the highest end, the McDavids, the Bedards, the guy coming into, Toronto this year, like.
0: Celebrini.
5: Yeah, not Celebrini. Yeah, the other kid.
0: Oh,
5: Celebrini's in.
0: Right.
5: McKenna,
0: thank you.
5: You know, 76 goals in a rookie season.
0: That's insane.
5: I know Timu was a bit older. Like, he was drafted in 88, I think, and then came into the league in 93. Mm. But it's just like. There's no way some 18, 19-year-old kid's gonna come in the league. Like, if a kid came in and scored 40 as a rookie right now, you'd be like, oh my god.
0: Mm-hmm.
5: It's the next coming of Jesus.
0: Yeah.
5: And, you know.
0: It's all hockey records, right?
5: Those
0: Gretzky's
5: ones really,
0: all-time points, Solani's, Gretzky's goals in a season.
5: Yeah.
0: The NFL records can be broken and will continue to be broken.
5: Yeah.
0: Somebody will break Brady's, you know, touchdown passes. Mm-hmm. Somebody will break the passing record.
5: I wonder.
0: We just had the sack record broken. Somebody will beat the home run record, I'm sure.
5: Yeah. I wonder about Jerry Rice's all-time receiving yards.
0: Yeah.
5: Just because he played, like, he was in his 40s still putting yards up as,
0: yeah,
5: like,
0: maybe.
5: A really, like, he had over 20, I think it was over 22,000 yards.
0: Mm-hmm.
5: He's got, so he had 22,895. He played from 1985 to 2004. Receivers just don't play that long anymore. Like Larry Fitzgerald's in second and he's 5,000 yards behind him.
0: Yeah.
5: That one might not get touched.
0: Yeah, that's a good point.
5: That one might not get touched.
0: Okay, but let's put into perspective here Wayne Gretzky, though, okay? Wayne Gretzky has 1,963 assists.
5: Yep.
0: That's more, like, just assists
5: than anybody else has.
0: Than Jagr has points.
5: Who's in second. Yeah, yes.
0: That, like...
5: If he never scored a goal, he'd still be the leading point getter in NHL history. Yeah.
0: Nobody will ever sniff.
5: I don't think so.
0: Sniff.
5: The idea of somebody, because he went over 2,000 points, right?
0: Like 2,800, 2,857.
5: Yeah. The idea of somebody even getting close to 2,000 points is
0: right now. Sidney Crosby is at 1,761.
5: Yeah, so Sid would have to have two to three more years of getting close to 100 points
0: to hit second
5: to get into 2,000.
0: Now Jagr being at 1,921, I could see Crosby hitting second.
5: Yep.
0: I could see Crosby staying until he hits second.
5: Mm-hmm.
0: Right? Three more seasons, as you just said, he hits second.
5: Sid's in such good shape. If he wants to hang out as a third line center and put up 50 points a year, he'll probably do it until his mid-40s if he wants to. It's a matter of want.
0: Ovechkin's at 1,687. He's got one more season, maybe two, right?
5: Feels like one.
0: So he's probably not getting to 2,000. Yeah, but yeah. I think Crosby will.
5: Yep.
0: I think Crosby will lock into that second spot.
5: Pretty cool if he does.
0: Okay, Marty says Rush currently on their reunion tour. Mm-hmm. They have Annika replacing Neil Peart on the drums.
5: Yep.
0: Do you think we will ever see the Tragically Hip do a tour with a new singer?
5: I prefer we didn't.
0: No, I don't think we will.
5: Yeah. Again, I'm not saying...
0: Little reunion show thing, sure.
5: I'm not saying replacing Neil Peart was easy to do. It took them a long time to do it. It took them a long time to find the will to do it.
0: Yeah.
5: But there's something about... and. Not that the Hip would be the first band to do it, but there's something about replacing a frontman that just is like...
0: Well, and a frontman like him. You know what I mean?
5: Yeah.
0: Because anybody tries to do the Gourd thing, you're going to go, really? Really?
5: And then they have to kind of do their own thing.
0: Yeah, but the charm of the band was...
5: Really the, yeah.
0: It just won't work. I'm sorry.
5: I'm with you.
0: I'm as heartbroken as the next person that we never get to have something like that again. Yeah. But we just don't get to have something like that again.
5: You still get to have it. Yeah.
0: And it sucks.
5: But that's also okay.
0: That's the way it goes.
5: That's also okay.
0: Yeah.
5: Yeah. We don't have to keep trying to recreate things.
0: You don't do it. In Dumb or Dumber, Dumb and Dumber, do you think Seabass was his actual name or do you think it was Sebastian? And he just had a nickname with his friends.
5: I think it was Sebastian for sure, and Cam Neely demanded the script be changed to Seabass.
0: This is Cam Neely who played that part?
5: It was Cam Neely.
0: I don't think I ever realized that.
5: Cam Neely cameo as he comes and bursts into the men's stall to find a young Jim Carrey sucking his thumb as he was there looking for a good time at the wrong time of the clock.
0: Yeah.
5: Great moment.
0: Who do you think of the Hits hosts? If we were like the crew in Scooby-Doo, whose dog would be Scooby-Doo?
5: Ooh, I think it's either John's dog or maybe Donut.
0: Yeah, I initially thought Donut, but you know what?
5: Yeah.
0: John's dog is like super well-behaved,
5: I think
0: really well-trained.
5: I think it might be Finn.

0: the bad guy puts us in a bad spot.
1: Yeah, that's right.
0: Right?
1: But maybe distracts the bad guy by being so nice, and we just pull the mask off, and we're like, oh, it's old man Willard. Oh,
0: true.
1: Yeah.
0: True. But what if he infiltrates our group because we trust him because Donut trusts him?
1: He trusts everybody.
0: Right? I know. That's the problem.
1: We were at the park the other day, and he decided this lady was like his best friend.
0: Yeah.
1: And he just sat on the park bench next to her, making her dog jealous.
0: Yeah.
1: And growling at her dog. I was like, can you go play or something?
0: That was
1: like,
0: it?
1: He just sat next to her, and her dog's like losing his mind because Donut's like parked there. And she just loves him because he's a sweetheart.
0: Yeah.
1: And he's just like, the dog's just barking at him. Donut's just...
0: like protecting the lady?
1: I've taken over this. I've taken your mother. Yeah. Yeah. I've taken your mom. Yeah.
0: What a dog. Willie says, this is the last one here.
1: All right.
0: Here's the scenario, okay? You and for some reason, you can live on the moon, all right? Mm-hmm. There's been a civilization created on the moon.
1: Yep, okay.
0: You are sent away to live at the moon.
1: Okay.
0: Never to return again.
1: Mm-hmm.
0: But the sacrifice that you're making means all of your loved ones will be rich for the rest of their days.
1: Hmm.
0: So, do you sacrifice yourself
1: to
0: make sure they're all rich?
1: So we cut me completely out.
0: Yeah.
1: I'm cooked.
0: Yeah.
1: Gonzo. But like Landon and Andrew were set, my cousin Taylor, Kelsey, like all mm-hmm. that generation, all their kids, everybody's just like, for generations on.
0: Yep.
1: Everybody, that's an easy yes.
0: Yeah.
1: I've already kind of cut myself out.
0: Yeah, that's a good point.
1: I've been gone for 7 years. I go home once in a bit. I keep in touch with folks, but it's not like, I have been for the most part absent for the last almost 20 years, right?
0: It comes
1: like
0: down
1: to- I moved to a place 2 hours from home when I was 22.
0: Yeah.
1: And you think family will come up to see you, and some do.
0: Yeah.
1: But not all of them do.
0: Yeah.
1: And beyond that, then I've been out of the province for, we're getting close to, it'd be 7 years in January since I left.
0: Yeah.
1: That's an easy, like for them.
0: Yeah.
1: It's tough for me.
0: It's just affecting. It affects you.
1: Yeah.
0: It affects Chels.
1: Yeah.
0: Dogs. And like, I suppose it affects me as well.
1: Yeah, sure.
0: Yeah.
1: Yeah. It would affect us. But like, I don't know. I've already missed them for 7 years.
0: Yeah.
1: What's moon me?
0: Chels moves on, but is rich.
1: That'll be tough. But yeah. She gets to go and pursue her wants and whatever. Yeah. For sure.
0: I can't leave the kids.
1: Yeah, you can't leave the kids. Yeah. I didn't have any kids, so I could leave whenever I wanted to.
0: Yeah,
1: I purposely stayed flexible for the...
0: In case the moon thing came up?
1: No, just in case I want to FRO anytime I feel like it.
0: Look, you never know when the moon thing could come up.
1: Yeah,
0: what happens, right?
1: Come up wherever.
0: If somebody pops into your house and goes, I don't know how to tell you this.
1: Yeah.
0: I can put you on the moon right now, but Chels, she's gonna get $20 million.
1: I'd rather do the moon thing than like somewhere on Earth.
0: Yeah.
1: If I was there's like it's an isolated island somewhere, I'd be like, but I'm still on the same planet as my fam.
0: Got to be a different planet.
1: The longing would be tough.
0: Yeah.
1: Can I bring stuff with me? Like, do I have like entertainment and things?
0: Yeah, you have entertainment.
1: Yeah. Okay.
0: Yeah, but you don't get.
1: Yeah, I can't contact. Yeah, sure.
0: Dog or contact.
1: Yeah, no. That's fine. But I get to like eat and like read books and watch TV and stuff.
0: Yep.
1: Do I still get like sports?
0: Yep.
1: Cool.
0: Somehow moon cable.
1: I get moon sports.
0: Yeah, moon cable.
1: Yeah. Is moon cable better than?
0: Oh, way better.
1: Yeah?
0: Yeah, you're closer to the satellite, you see?
1: Oh, you're right, too. No interference. Real quick. Yeah,
0: exactly.
1: Wonder what time the Canucks play on the moon.
0: What's the time?
1: I suppose time and sound won't matter, will they?
0: I guess not, will it? All right, best question. What do you like?
1: I like either what record can't be broken or Canucks on the moon. You can pick between those two.
0: I think the moon question was way more creative, moon question wins.
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0: 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It's FM. We got a name of our winner.
1: Yeah, there. it was William in Caledonia.
0: Willie?
1: Mm-hmm.
0: Old Willie with the big winner.
1: That's him.
0: Congratulations to you, Willie.
1: Pretty good.
0: Many people saying, Carl.
2: We're going back to the f***ing moon.
1: Send him.
0: Carl's going to the effing moon, huh?
1: Send him.
0: I think you could do okay on the moon.
1: Yeah, I'd be all right.
0: You're okay by yourself.
1: I am.
0: You're fine.
1: Mm-hmm. Yeah.
0: You're fine.
1: Especially if I knew it was in service of something else.
0: Yeah. Well, I was just about to say, you always feel like you're being a bit of a nuisance from time to time.
1: It's true.
0: Now,
1: you often feel like a burden.
0: You could live the rest of your days knowing you then, actually helped.
1: Yeah, that I chipped in.
0: Yeah.
1: Everybody's set, and I can go, whew. Knowing that everybody's set, and then I can peacefully shuffle off.
0: Not bad.
1: Is actually my dream.
0: Yeah.
1: Yeah. That would actually, very difficult, but it is my dream scenario.
0: Yeah, really?
1: To know that everybody's set for life, and it was because of a sacrifice I made.
0: Yeah.
1: Maybe it's an ego thing, but that's actually, that'd be a dream scenario for me.
0: Somebody called the machine earlier and said, you should get a CPAP machine. That'll help you hate yourself less.
1: I think 20 million bucks would have made me hate myself less.
0: Yeah, I would say so.
1: I think
0: that would do it.
1: I think I'd feel great.
0: Yeah. If you were just hand, Chelsea.
1: Yeah, I'm just like, your mortgage just paid off, and your mortgage just paid off, and your mortgage just paid off.
0: Oprah, and then getting
1: hand him a little, his college funds for the kiddos, and I'll be in France until you need me.
0: Yeah. Well, except for in this case, on the moon.
1: Yes.
0: Yeah. And you can't be needed anymore.
1: Oh, well.
0: Yeah.
1: Yeah. That first bit would be fun though.
0: Yeah, the first bit for sure.
1: Do I get to be there when they get set up? Or do they only find out after I've been moonbound?
0: They find out after you've been slingshotted to the moon.
1: Yeah.
0: It's a giant slingshot, by
1: Sick.
0: The way. You get slingshotted.
1: Acme Corporation.
0: Like that, yeah. Like the guy who did that Red Bull jump from outer space.
1: Uh-huh.
0: You're in kind of one of those
1: suits.
0: But
1: in reverse.
0: Yeah. Yeah, exactly. Yeah. Slingshotted.
1: Now, when I get outside of our gravitational pull of the Earth here, I just start floating.
0: Well, yeah, but somehow the slingshot is so powerful.
1: Oh.
0: It does just put you right there.
1: Question, am I going to hit the moon with some speed? Because that's also going to be an issue.
0: No. We those big, they deploy kind of what do you call those? The bubble. Kinda,
1: oh, okay.
0: When they hit the water.
1: Yeah, those big, I know what you're talking about. The big, inflatable cushion pad kind of deals that you
0: We have one of those.
1: That you
0: on
1: throw you. Preston Lacey off of when you're going to launch the Jackass guy in the air.
0: We put those on you.
1: Oh, on me?
0: Yeah.
1: I thought you were going to maybe pre-put one on the moon that I had to aim for.
0: Well, we're going to try to make sure this thing is
1: perfect.
0: Maybe
1: we could do that kind of thing where you launch me to the moon and I hit it and I ricochet somebody back to Earth.
0: Okay. The other person who got sacrificed?
1: Yeah. He gets to go back.
0: No, I see. I don't think it can't be like that though. Okay. You can't go back.
1: All right.
0: The money it's the one and done.
1: All right.
0: It's the one and done. So we put the compression chute things or the
1: can you imagine
0: air bubbles on
1: they
0: you?
1: Actually do this and they just forget that I'm up there and then eventually we send one of our moon missions oh man, we forgot he's here.
0: Yeah, right.
1: I'm just like, ugh.
0: You see a spaceship coming, the one when they went around the moon.
1: Yeah.
0: And you're like, are they going to stop?
1: Trying to shoot a flare in space just doesn't work.
0: Yeah, I guess so, yeah. Would you know? I guess you would have the news there so you would know what's coming,
1: As
0: right?
1: you said, I can still have I just can't contact anybody.
0: You still watch your sports and your wrestling and all
1: Got
0: that.
1: It. Cool.
0: Right? You got to be able to do something.
1: Yeah, hell yeah. I got to stay busy. Do we still do the show?
0: Do we? No, unfortunately, the signal's, the hit signal is strong.
1: Takes me,
0: but even that's
1: too much. I think it takes me, takes 6 minutes to send back a response from the moon.
0: Well, let's
1: you do rapid fire, and 6 minutes later, my answer comes in.
0: What we'll do is we'll actually let you do overnights.
1: Oh, yeah.
0: Yeah, you're by yourself. You're doing overnights.
1: Still on the moon, folks.
0: Yeah.
1: Still here.
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0: There's Collective Soul. Soper and Brown Show hits FM. All right, Brownie, before we get out of here, man, let's get to what we learned on the program today.
1: We learned that we may have a world record set for a one-mile run with a baby in a stroller. Was it 4 minutes, 17 seconds, somewhere around there? About 35 seconds off the actual mile record pace, and we don't think John could break this record or even approach it, because it almost takes him that long to run across the Burgoyne Bridge and back. The Stanley Cup. What would you do with your day with it? What would you eat out of the Stanley Cup? We were reviewing some of the Carolina Hurricanes choices. Kawartha Derry was it Sean Walker?
0: Yep.
1: And, you know, Taylor Hall, the Stahl brothers, all bringing it to their spots throughout Ontario.
0: Seth
1: Very cool.
0: Jarvis having ribs and poutine.
1: Yeah.
0: Very messy.
1: I was waiting for Jarvis to be the candy guy, because Jarvis has talked about how each room of his house has different candy in it.
0: Mm.
1: Like, he's got, like, Nerds gummy clusters here. He's got, like, that's like Skittles space over there. He's got little, he's a weird candy guy. He's got little bits of candy around the house.
0: Hell,
1: so I was curious to see if he if he went to, like, a bulk barn, you know, and just, like, bulk barn, you know, Mike and Ike's into the Stanley Cup.
0: That's great.
1: That'd be kind of fun.
0: Yeah.
1: Not a bad idea.
0: Candy salad.
1: Showing up with a cup to bulk barn. Confessions Day, of course, running through some stuff, including Jeremy in Welland, who's still got pumpkins on his porch.
0: Oh, Jeremy.
1: We got a Chelsea's Dream review. This could be anywhere in the world. You can eliminate Thunder Bay, because that's what we're choosing today. We got some Doug mail. We learned about that.
0: Yeah. Shout out Doug Gilmore. Big
1: shout
0: thanks.
1: Shout out to Killer there for the hoodies and the DG93 swag. We appreciate it, buddy. And, of course, today, the Day of Giving, as we are doing a bit of flood relief for the Niagara region. I was able to donate $50 myself this morning. If you want to chip in, if you want that link, I can send it to you. You can find it over at hitsfm.com. And a huge thanks. Was it First Ontario Credit?
0: You got it. First Ontario Credit Union donated $10,000 this morning.
1: Awesome.
0: Amazing stuff, man. That's Oh, I turned off your mic by accident.
1: That's incredible stuff.
0: There we go. John, you're in studio.
1: John, you got a package.
2: I know.
1: It's not from Doug Gilmore, but it's John mail.
2: No, it is from Heather, who is a regular listener.
1: Oh, lovely.
2: I'm assuming this is probably my birthday card, and I just have not gotten around to opening it.
1: Oh, very nice. Very good.
2: Either that, or I'm going to die, and you guys should leave the studio before I open this thing.
0: Man, I really hope not. It's been here for a bit.
1: Yeah.
0: It would be wild if
1: I think I'm
0: going
1: to stick around.
0: Yeah?
1: Yeah.
0: Be sent to the moon or what?
2: Yeah, I know.
1: Yeah.
0: Hey, by the way, we were talking about you on the show today. All good things.
1: Yeah, good stuff. We might have a challenge
2: more
1: for you.
2: More people calling in saying I'm sexy or what?
1: No. But you are looking good, though, by the way. I will tell you.
0: I do agree, actually, with that. There was a guy who broke a record for running a mile while pushing a kid in a stroller.
1: Yeah.
0: And it was 4 minutes and 17 seconds.
1: So we thought maybe you with producer Ryan in a shopping cart and see how long it takes you to run the mile. You know, it's pretty close to the same thing. But we
0: Burgoyne Bridge.
2: I feel like it's not the same. I think Ryan's more than a baby's weight.
0: Barely.
2: I don't know. He also works at the same gym as me. I've seen the weight that kid puts down.
0: Yeah.
1: So we were comparing the time to your Burgoyne Bridge recent runs.
2: Good.
0: 3 so, minutes and 53 seconds.
1: 3:53 the last 2 years, but the Burgoyne Bridge also is just over 0.4. To go there and back is just over 0.4.
0: It's less than half a mile.
1: It's not even half a mile. So you'd be looking
2: double
1: at...
2: double the time.
0: Yes.
1: Yeah, double the time and a little bit more.
0: And that's without pushing Ryan in a shopping cart.
1: Yeah. So we're looking at plus 10 here. It's gotta be.
2: I'm thinking like 12, if I'm being honest.
1: Yeah, probably,
0: You have to get that thing way down if you're going to beat this record, okay?
2: I mean, if you...
1: We won't make you do it in the
2: snowpants.
1: Can
2: we change the setting? Like, what if we did it on like an actual like... You know, it doesn't have to be like a racetrack, but if we did it on like a running track where it's still an oval and I get like, you know, in the zone about how to turn left.
1: Maybe
2: that helps.
0: Get your NASCAR kind of mind.
1: Yeah. You need access to a track and also one of those running strollers. That's what the guy had, like one of those like three-wheel hardcore running strollers.
2: I feel like every single person or every single high school in the region has had like an update to their track and field facility. So we should be able to find one.
1: This is completely off-key, but we're already running over time anyway. So there was a guy when I visited home over Easter, like mid-April, right? Cold, BC, like the ocean is cold. I saw a guy at the beach, full on dad maxing. He was running the Crescent Beach, you know this, Matt, from where we grew up. And he's running the path with the toddler in the stroller. And he runs the stroller all the way down to the ocean's edge, strips down to his shorts, runs in, cold plunge.
0: Oh.
1: Back out of the ocean, back to the stroller, back on the trail.
0: Wow.
1: Dude was dad maxing.
0: Yeah. What are you supposed to do? You look pathetic in comparison.
1: Walking my aunt's dog.
0: Yeah?
1: Like, yeah. What am I doing here?
2: Get a hobby.
1: Yeah. Yeah. Also.
0: Well, I think that is the hobby.
1: Yeah, it's a bit much.
0: There's a shopping cart just outside here, the White House of Rock. Yeah. So you could use that. It is also double used as a grill, I think. So
2: I'm like, that's the safety of me pushing it is one thing, and then it's still Ryan has to sit in.
0: I have seen people use it as a grill. So.
1: Well, the nice part is you'll be being chased because you took their grill, so you'll probably go a little faster.
0: Good point. Yeah, good point. Anyways. Well, you're in for Ash the rest of the week?
2: Yes.
0: Okay. John's up next. We'll see you bright and early tomorrow, party people.

0: Nice work, everyone. Sharp broadcast. Really good. Everyone on the floor as well. Really a lot of hustle. I liked it.
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0: Little Sister, Queens of the Stone Age on Southern Ontario's Best Rock, 97.7 Hits FM. Good morning, Hits Nation. It's Jonathan in for Ash today. What a way to start the show. Queens of the Stone Age. Joker and the Thief, Wolf Mother, closing out the 9 o'clock hour. It's like Jonathan's iTunes library spinning in 2008. Anyways, what are you up to? How's your Wednesday? Happy Hump Day! Let me know how it's going. 977-977 is where you can text in to the show.
1: It is Wednesday, my dudes.
0: At Jonathan on air. So you're going to find me on the socials. At 977-HITS-FM is where you keep up with all things Hits Nation on a great Friday. Lots to get into coming up. I got ZZ Top on the way. 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

ZZ Top with Legs on Southern Ontario's Best Rock. It's 97.7, it's FM. Jonathan Ian with you. Coming up, we got the latest from Shinedown. And I don't know if you've really, like, listened to Young Again by Shinedown. Like, really dove in. It's been a while since I've been hit by lyrics to a new song. But I was really taken aback, and I was like, man, they really did a pretty good job of singing about nostalgia here on this new tune. Had me thinking about my own times in cul-de-sacs, you know, listening to punk rock mixtapes, backyard battlefields. Although we didn't play, you know, any kind of battle games. We did a game called Manhunt. It was like everybody had to hide amongst the hydro fields, and then you had to, it was just hide and seek on a giant playing field. No wonder games like Battlefield and Call of Duty ended up being like so good for our generation. So good, quote unquote. When you think nostalgia for yourself, when you think back to the teenage years, to the early 20s, to the time of your life, is there one band that you listen to more than any other band, or was it spread out? Is there one band you associate with those magic nostalgic years? You let me know. 977-977. I have to think about mine, but I'm pretty sure I know.

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1: I wish. Maybe, actually, it's not actually a good thing. 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But if people could see the things that you get angry at on a day-to-day basis, yeah. 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
1: 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Every time I'm like, I can't control that.
2: Well, I wish you could.
1: It's unreasonable. 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

Pink Floyd on Hits FM. It's Jonathan Ian today with you. Pink Floyd might be that nostalgic band that you spend a lot of time listening to when you think back. You know, I'm feeling nostalgic. Every time I listen to that new Shinedown track, Young Again, played it earlier this hour, it talks so much about youth and growing up and punk rock mixtapes. It just gets me in that nostalgic mood. And I'm glad to look over the text box here and see some awesome answers. First off, my pal Trevor from WTF Burger says Dinosaur Jr. That was his most listened to band back in that day. Fair. That's it's a pretty loud and awesome band to be a fan of. Welder Mike writing it with Lamb of God. James, Limp Bizkit and Korn. Sean says Slayer. Samantha, Nirvana. Yeah, I had a pretty good Nirvana phase in high school. Wasn't my number one, but I spent a lot of time listening to Nirvana around those years. Someone here says Max Webster, drinking Molson Diamonds under the bridge near the beer store, all of 14 years old. It's a statute of limitations. I'm going to say it's expired if it's Max Webster that you're nostalgic for. Bailey writes in with Fall Out Boy and Sublime, Grateful Dead. What do we got here? Brent writing in saying Tragically Hip 100%. Jill, I'm a little older than you, so for me, it's GNR. Hannigan writes in with the Beastie Boys. Had a 5-disc CD player and had all 5 albums they had out at the time in rotation. Lots of love for a lot of different bands. Tragically Hip coming in. Metallica, GNR from Jeff, Red Hot Chili Peppers, Linkin Park. For me, it was Green Day. I think I can still remember the first time I had like something in one of my like iTunes libraries on my computer cross like 100 plays, and I was like, oh my god, I can't believe I've listened to Green Day this much. I wonder when I'm gonna get to 200. I listened to a lot of Green Day in high school. Zeppelin too, but Green Day was number one. True's on Hits.

0: 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Truce Hits FM. Jonathan in with you. Rusty Gold writing into the show here. Got a text message saying that Rusty got Green Day's Dookie CD just before his grade A trip to Quebec, and it was the only CD I listened to for the entire trip. By the end of that trip alone, I had probably listened to the entire album front to back 100 times. Man of my art. John writing in, Cheap Trick as the nostalgic band that played a ton, probably played most, listened to most in those critical high school years and into your early 20s. They always say that whatever you love from the time you're like 16 to the time you're 20 years old, if you really want to get hyper-focused, it's around the time you're 18, 19. Whatever your favorite band, favorite movie, favorite actors, favorite sport, whatever it is at that moment in your life, that is always going to be your favorite thing. I even say that about SNL casts. I think I believe it. I think it's pretty accurate. Although, I don't think I've ever really wavered on Green Day. They've been the favorite since I was 10 and still at 32. So maybe, just maybe, they're just making it up and you can like whatever you like and change your mind at any point or decide when you're a kid.
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Jonathan with you. Got a 3-pack of tunes lined up for you to close out the 10 o'clock hour coming up. Got something from Default as well as Creed. I think probably Creed falls in the category of a nostalgic band for some folks out there. Or maybe it's this band that you listened to a bunch or saw when you were a teenager a whole bunch. Headstones, Three Angels, Southern Ontario's best rock, 97.7 Hits FM.

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It's Jonathan with you today. Today, the day of giving. Niagara's coming together to support those affected during this incredibly difficult time in the flood recovery. We've talked a lot about it on the station in recent weeks. We've been personally affected by it, some of us here. It's displaced families, prompted local state of emergency, and now we need your help to provide food and essential supplies to those who need them. Like I say, today, Wednesday, August 12th, is the day of giving here in Niagara. 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There is also a link to our flood relief directory page as well if you still need some support or if you want to get involved in cleanup processes so far. Big number coming in already. Looks like we've got $18,100 has already come in, including $1,000 from Trillium United Church in St. Catharines and a $10,000 donation from First Ontario Credit Union as part of the Day of Giving today. 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Blink 182 on the way. Aerosmith now. Come together. It's a good day to come together. Day of Giving. Here in Niagara. Hits.

Blink 182 on Hits FM, The Rock Show. My name is Jonathan. Travis Barker, drummer of Blink 182. Big documentary coming out about his life tomorrow. And look, some people get documentaries, and it's not that I think their story is boring or undeserving of a documentary. But I would say of all the musicians that I care to watch a documentary about, Travis Barker is going to be pretty high on the list. Travis Barker, Louder Than Fear, hits streaming services, Disney Plus for us here in Canada tomorrow. And it's going to focus on, obviously, his life and rise to fame with Blink-182, and then also deal with the plane crash he was in back in 2008, where he was burned severely. I think like over 65% of his body was burned in that accident. And then, you know, the recovery, you know, dealing with the fact that he had this incredible fear of flying, but then had to get back to tour life and with Blink going international, you know, taking 10-day boat rides from New York to London just to be able to tour in Europe and play festivals and things like that. So I would say of all the music docs out there, Travis Barker, Louder Than Fear is going to be one to watch, regardless of whether you're a fan of him, fan of Blink, fan of the drums in general. I feel like it's going to have a pretty good story, pretty harrowing story at times to dive into there. Do you have a favorite music documentary? Share it with me. Text me, 977-977. 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Always looking for a good music, band, genre, scene, deep dive. Nickelback. Too bad. 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
1: Radiohead with Creep on Hits. This is Jonathan hanging out at the White House of Rock today. Talking music docs ahead of Travis Barker's dropping tomorrow. Travis Barker, Louder Than Fear, out on Disney Plus tomorrow. Definitely going to be one to have probably some breathing exercises on standby. Maybe the Kleenex box as well, because I think it's probably going to be pretty heavy at times and pretty heartbreaking at times. Also, maybe the most heartbreaking element of this new Travis Barker documentary is that Taylor Hawkins, late drummer of the Foo Fighters, is actually featured in it. He was interviewed before his passing for this project. So that's going to be heavy to watch Taylor back on screen with us. Some great text messages coming in about your favorite music documentaries. Olivia and Hamilton writing in with Kurt Cobain, Montage of Heck. Out of all the Nirvana docs, that one's the best. I haven't seen that one yet, so it's on the list. Michelle writing in with Queen, Days of Our Lives, and Nickelback, Love to Hate. Both of those, Hate to Love, I should say, for the Nickelback movie. Have not seen either of them yet. But and then, oddly enough, a lot of love for The Doors here. Samantha writing in, not a documentary, but Val Kilmer in The Doors is a great movie if you've never seen it. Val literally sounds like Jim Morrison. It's great. And then Dodge writing in saying, I really enjoyed The Doors documentary. Fun fact, it was narrated by Johnny Depp. If my memory serves me correct, it's called When You're Strange. I have watched both of those movies. The Doors, fairly familiar with them, and thoroughly enjoyed both those projects. When You're Strange is actually just a great documentary overall, though. Love a good music doc. The list is growing, though. I've got too many to watch. Tom Petty on Hits.

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0: At the 100th Meridian, tragically hip hits FM. August marks 10 years since the final Tragically Hip concert, and you know, everybody's getting ready to celebrate in a big way. There's going to be a live record documenting that tour released by the Hip later this month, and on August 22nd the CBC is going to re-air that final Tragically Hip show, and now they're opening it up, having watch parties organized throughout the country, a bunch happening in Toronto. We've got some in Barrie, Chatham, Brantford, Kingston, of course, London. Closest ones that I've seen so far, Hamilton at the Theatre Aquarius on King William Street, and the Westdale Theatre also going to be showing that final Hip show. If you're in and around Hamilton and you want to go to one of those watch parties, that's the spot. I don't know. I feel like we got to have one in St. Catharines or something. The worst part is my band is scheduled to play that day, but we're playing at like 4 or 5. I think we're going to be done by like 7. So I feel like I can watch the broadcast still. Plus, we have a Tragically Hip cover in the set that day, too. So it's going to be a big Tragically Hip day. I just hope I can tune in for the full broadcast and really get a feel for it coming up August 22nd.
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There's 3 days grace on Southern Ontario's Best Rock 97.7 Hits FM. It's Jonathan Ian with you on the way. We're going to get to July talk. I've also got something coming up from Ozzy Osbourne on the way right now. Smashing Pumpkins. It's Cherub Rock. 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

Hunger Strike, Temple of the Dog, Hits FM. It's Jonathan with you here, hanging out today for Ash, and typically right around this time on the weekends, it's when I open the floor up to you, Hits Nation, to co-host the show with me for What Do You Want to Know at Noon, and I think we're going to do a, let's do a little shortened version of it. Not going to go the full length like I do on the weekends, but if you got a question for me, something that's on your mind, something you need an answer to in life, now is the time. Text in. You need life advice, career advice, relationship advice. I got you. This or that, either ors, would you rathers, 977-977. I'm not always going to be the one to give you the most responsible advice. I mean, I do all right, but I'll give you an answer regardless. So text in 977-977. Maybe there's something you want to know about me, about my life, whatever. I don't know. You come up with the question. We'll come back in two songs and get to the answers. What do you want to know at noon with me, Jonathan, on Hits.

Smoking in the boys' room, Motley Crue. Southern Ontario's best rock, 97.7 Hits FM. It's Jonathan with you. What do you want to know at noon? If you've got a question, I've got an answer. You can get to it. Let's keep it quick. Usually on the weekends, we go for, you know, like 4 minutes. We're going to go quick today. I got three great ones I've got lined up here. First from Jackie. Hope you're having a great day. Just wondering your thoughts on everything Formula One going on right now. And are you also going through withdrawals like me? Absolutely hate the 3 week summer break. Let's get back to it. It's actually like doubly worse because they had that extra break early in the season, like two or three races in because of the war in the Middle East. So, do I miss Formula One right now? No. Honestly, I have not been enjoying this season at all. I don't like the battery recharge system. You know, some of the drivers described it as Mario Kart. I don't even think it's like Mario Kart. I think if it was like Mario Kart, it'd be even more entertaining. But, I don't know. Bring back at least naturally aspirated V8s, you know? Something like that. I don't know. Make them loud, make them fast, make them be able to pass without having to hit a button and taking advantage of somebody else who doesn't have the ability to hit the button. I don't know. But cool to see a youngster like Kimi Antonelli do as well as he's doing. Jack says, do you struggle with mental health? If so, how do you cope? How do you perceive the mental health of those around you? Pretty deep question, Jack. I mean, some days are good, some days are bad. I would say that I've definitely been through my struggles with mental health. Still am. I think getting diagnosed with ADHD later in life has been a bit of a jam up, throwing a curveball, but at the same time explained a lot of how, you know, things in my life have gone up to that point. So, but coping is simple. Like, you gotta just do the work, whatever the work looks like to you. In my case, it's usually eating right, going to the gym, you know, a couple of times a week, getting out and walking, trying to sleep a decent amount of hours, and doing things for fun as opposed to making every single hobby have to be something that you're trying to make money. Speaking of hobbies that make money and don't make money, we'll go to the last question here. What kind of guitars do you play, John? I've got 7. 2 acoustics, a bass guitar, 4 electrics. My main pieces are a Gibson Les Paul Jr., and a Fender, Telecaster Deluxe. I've got a Gretsch hollow, semi-hollow or hollow body as well. I've got a Epiphone SG that was my first electric. I've got my first acoustic, which was a, J. Tursa Junior blue acoustic, and then my main acoustic that I use is a Fender jumbo acoustic. So I'm all over the place with guitars. I like guitars that are loud, sharp looking, classic looking. I'm not really big on like the metal designs or anything like that. You know, nothing beats a good Les Paul Junior, nothing beats a good Telecaster, and nothing beats a good question. Thanks for them. Let's get back to it. Turnstile on the way. Steppenwolf now on Hits.

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1: What kind of boat are you, and what is the name of your boat? 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
1: tugboat. 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
2: 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No doubt you're a tugboat.
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1: 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You're like one of those skiffs, like one of those like short little like skiffs. Like,
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1: 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You skiff.
2: Dude, I don't know if you can say that.
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1: of,
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Jonathan with you. 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It's kind of insane, honestly. I was driving through the north end of St. Catharines a couple days ago, and just to see like people's entire basements out on the curb, basically, you know, furniture, kids' toys, memories. 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

Truce, Paranoid Freak on Hits FM. Jonathan in for Ashley today, but doesn't mean the Doppelbanger's going anywhere. Yeah, we got that coming up. We're going with a cover of an all-time 80s classic. Dare I say, pretty sure this falls in the category of 80s one-hit wonder.

Yeah, we're going with the cover of Flock of Seagulls. I Ran So Far Away. Who's doing the cover, though? Well, you can take a guess if you want. I will say this band has had a pretty meteoric rise because I can remember taking my wife to see them at the Warehouse Concert Hall, and I think the show may have been sold out at that time. Maybe not. It was close to capacity. Now they're selling out Scotiabank Arena in just, like, you know, 8 years' time. Crazy. Crazy stuff. We'll get to that coming up. Your Doppelbanger on the way right now. Sublime on Hits.

0: 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You've heard them before, but they've never rocked so hard. These are the best cover songs ever created. This is your Doppelbanger.
1: Oh yeah, it's time for your daily dose of a cover tune, the Doppelbanger here on Hits FM. Jonathan, in with you today. We are going with a cover of an 80s standout. The, of course, one-hit wonder for A Flock of Seagulls. I mean, what else can you say about this track? It is quintessentially 80s. Just listen to the original.

Yeah, I mean, the shimmering guitars with the delay, the synths, the electronic drums, it is the sound of the 80s, I would say. So what do you do with it if you're a band covering that song in 2026? Do you make it modern? Do you throw in some more drum machines and update things with weird plugins? Or do you go for just a retro cosplay? I would say the Beach Boys, they honor the original. They make it their own without changing the vibe completely. We're going with the Beach Boys version of I Ran So Far Away. I saw the Beach Boys at the Warehouse like 8 years ago. And now they're like one of the biggest bands in Canada these days. So cool. So happy for them. And it obviously shows when they do covers like this that they are a band that grew up doing residencies in Toronto as a bar band before stepping out and making their own original stuff. Your doppelbanger, I Ran So Far Away, the Beaches on Hits.

0: 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Jonathan in with you here at the White House of Rock on a busy Wednesday. Just got busier for me. I love sending it on a last minute show. Tell you where I'm going tonight, coming up.
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the Saturday. The Friday's already sold out in Toronto. So if I want to see them play my favorite of their records, Crisis, front to back, I've gotta go tonight to Buffalo. So I don't love some of the weather I'm seeing on the radar, but I think it's gonna clear. It'll be fine. Looking forward to the show. Maybe I'll see some of Hits Nation there. It also, it almost feels more appropriate too with, you know, the fact that Alexis on Fire's record Crisis is about, you know, the blizzard of 77 and how it affected Niagara. And of course, Buffalo got a big dumping during that 1977 storm as well. And they've had a little bit of a crisis on their hands as well. It just feels like a good spot for a show celebrating an album like that, you know? Looking forward to it. If you're headed to Alexis this weekend, you can let me know. 977-977, or maybe I'll see you in Buffalo tonight. Rat now with Lay It Down on Hits.

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0: Neil Young, Hits FM, rocking in the free world. It's a Wednesday. It is giving day. It's a day of giving here in Niagara for, well, I mean, disaster relief. It feels weird to have to talk about this, you know, as somebody who grew up in Niagara Falls my entire life. And, you know, like, I remember my childhood home having a basement flood here and there, just like one bad rainstorm in the summer. But it was never anything like what the north end of St. Catharines, with St. Catharines, Lincoln, parts of Niagara Falls expected, have gone through in the last week and a half, 2 weeks, 3 weeks, basically last month even. It has been a crazy summer of rain at times. Niagara is coming together to support those affected during this incredibly difficult time. And as you've heard across our stations in recent weeks, severe flooding, it's, you know, taken people out of their homes. It's prompted local states of emergency. And now we have the ability to help and provide food and essential supplies to those who need the most. 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Give where you live, get involved, a Day of Giving here throughout the Niagara region. 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

Back in Black, AC/DC, Southern Ontario's best rock, 97.7 Hits FM. My name is Jonathan, and I am out of here. It's been a blast hanging out, Hits Nation, but I am off to go, like I say, go across the border. Head to Buffalo, catch Alexis on Fire tonight with Under Oath. That's my plan for Wednesday, whatever you get up to. I hope your Wednesday night is more than just alright. Joey Bricks is up next. Soap and Brown, back at it with you tomorrow morning. I'll talk at you. Later!

Nirvana and Bloom, Southern Ontario's best rock, 97.7 Hits FM. What's going on, Hits Nation? Hope you're feeling well. I'm Joey Bricks here at the White House of Rock, back at it on a Wednesday. Rush performed last night in Toronto at Scotiabank Arena, night 3 out of the 4 at their stay at Scotiabank Arena. The final night is this Thursday. But hey, if you saw Rush last night, tell me about the concert. Feel free to share your experience on the text line, 977-977. Looks like we're going to get some rain here in St. Catharines. I can feel it. It's a little gloomy outside as I look outside the window here from the station. But hey, speaking of rain, we did experience a lot of flooding a couple weeks ago when we had that big rainstorm over the weekend. So there was a lot of flooding going on in Niagara. So to help with that and counter it, today is a day of giving here on 97.7 Hits FM. 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A lot of families lost a lot of things in these floods, very sentimental and important stuff. I know a lot of people are dealing with flooded basements and just going through a little bit of rough time. And yeah, we would appreciate, you know, if you'd like to help out. 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So we would appreciate that, Hits Nation. Hope everything is going well with you. Jonathan is going to be filling in for the remainder of the week for Ashley. So I'll be coming in after Jonathan. I was just talking to him, and he said he's on his way to Alexis on Fire. He's going to be checking them out tonight in Buffalo. Maybe you are also going to that show. If you are, enjoy the concert. But Alexis on Fire, they are doing back-to-back nights this weekend in Toronto at RBC Amphitheatre this Friday and Saturday. And for the Saturday show, Sober and Brown are giving away a pair of tickets. So tune in with The Voice tomorrow morning for your chance to win. So right now I got Alexis on Fire. Off their latest record, Otherness, this is Sans Soleil on Hits FM.

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1: Carl's body now produces the most delicious aged bourbon as he sweats. 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

Ozzy Forever. It's the Prince of Darkness, Ozzy Osbourne, of Diary of a Madman, Flying High Again. I'm Joey Briggs, hanging out with you, and coming up next, I've got a classic cut. We'll get there after a couple tracks. Hang tight. First up, we got Disturbed covering Genesis. It's Land of Confusion. Southern Ontario's best rock, 97.7.

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1: Oh, yeah, it's time for a classic cut. Today we're going back to the year 1983. The record, 90125 from the band Yes. Now, this track right here off 90125 became the group's first and only number one hit on the U.S. Billboard Hot 100. This track serves as the lead single from their pop-oriented comeback album, 90125. Now, Yes is known for their progressive rock, musical technicality, odd time signatures, but they stripped that back on this record. Went for a more modern sound in the 80s with modern synthesizers, distorted guitars, and a danceable rhythm. Producer Trevor Horn used cutting-edge technology on this record. The Fairlight CMI sampler was used to create unique percussive and vocal effects, including a pitch-shifted cowbell and crisp synth stabs. It's a fun track. It does have a really cool dancing section. Yeah, you definitely got to put your dancing shoes on this track right here. The lyrics deal with emotional self-protection and the aftermath of being hurt. Your classic cut today is Yes, Owner of a Lonely Heart on 97.7 Hits FM.

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It's the latest from the Sheepdogs, Bad for Your Health. 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

The Shrews, Hold Me in Your Arms on 97.7 Hits FM, Southern Ontario's best rock. Hope you're feeling well. I'm Joey Bricks here at the White House of Rock. We got a little bit of rain coming down here in St. Catharines. Nothing too crazy, but still, be safe out there on the roads. A couple weeks ago, though, we had a lot of rain coming down here in Niagara, which unfortunately led to a lot of flooding, especially here in St. Catharines, Thorold, in the Niagara region. A lot of families had some just important things that were destroyed throughout the flooding, stuff that was in their basement, maybe some sentimental stuff, and have to go through a lot of insurance. It's a difficult time right now for a lot of families that did experience the flooding. And today is a day of giving here to help out a lot of those families that were displaced during that flood that we had here in Niagara. 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

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Right now I've got Beck, October 14th and 15th at Massey Hall in Toronto. Here's Ride Lonesome on Hits.

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1: If you were shrunk down, like in the movie Honey, I Shrunk the Kids, what's a food you'd love to jump into?
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1: 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Would you sink?
2: Yeah, probably.
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1: You're going to find out?
2: What are you trying to do? 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Like, if it's spaghetti, you hope you can, like, climb it like a rope?
1: Probably can.
2: Yeah.
1: First thing came to my mind. Bowl of Fruit Loops, and I'm sitting in one of the Fruit Loops like it's an inner tube.
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0: That's our 2020 Hits FM Rock Search Champions from Niagara Falls, Foolproof with Violet. I'm Joey Bricks, hanging out with you here at the White House of Rock. Hope you're having a great day. I got an important question for you, Hits Nation. Very serious question. How many times do you typically use a bath towel before washing it? Over 24,000 people were asked this question. How many times do you use a bath towel before you wash it? The number one answer was two or three times. 40% of people agreed, but then it starts getting weird. The second most popular answer, with 20% of the vote, was washing it after four or five times. I feel like it starts to smell at that point. Then 10% of people said they won't wash their towel until five or six times. Then another 10% said they won't throw it in the washer until seven or more times. I feel like at that point, it's kind of pointless. What's the point of taking a shower if you keep drying yourself with an old dirty towel? You're just going to start smelling after that. I get it. You know, the towel is clean. So you're washing a clean, you're drying a clean body. It's still going to be wet, though, when you hang it up on the back of the bathroom door. Going to get a little musty after three, four times. I think three's the magic number. After three times, that's when you got to throw away and in the wash. Especially when you're walking around the house. You got the towel on your waist. You let one rip. No, that one's got to go right in the wash after that. Doesn't matter if it's the first time or the third time. How many times are you using that wash towel until you throw it in the washer? Let me know. What's the number? For me, I think three is a good magic number. Shoot me a text, 977-977.
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I'm Joey Briggs hanging out with you. We're talking about how many times you use a bath towel before you start washing it. There was a new poll done of 24,000 people. The number one answer was two or three times. 40% of people agreed. But then it starts getting a little weird when some people are saying they're going seven times using that bath towel before they start washing it. I feel like at that point it just gets a little bit stinky. I think three or four. That's the magic number. How many times you can use that bath towel before you start washing it? A lot of people agree with me on the text line. Some people are going with four or five for sure. A lot of people, too, also, surprisingly, say once. Use that bath towel once, and then they throw it away. Well, they don't throw it away. They throw it in the laundry. I'll be honest. I used to be that. I shouldn't say it's too crazy, because I used to be that guy. Every single shower, fresh, new towel. But then you get older, and you start paying water bills, and you're like, eh, it's... Be a little bit more conservative here. You can use this towel again. It's clean. You're cleaning clean water, a clean body. You can use it again. Reuse, recycle. Two, three times, though, I would say. Yeah, some people are saying seven, eight times. Someone said 10 times. They're going for 20. Another person said you keep using the towel until it crawls itself to the laundry. another one, I'm with you. Three or four times. My wife, however, she's the one who will use it a solid seven-plus times. Sometimes I'll just take it and throw it in the hamper without her knowing. I've had enough. Strong opinions on how many times you use that bath towel. I think the right answer, there is no right or wrong answer, I guess, in this case, whatever works for you, but I think there is one right answer, and someone texted in, you just do the sniff test. If it stinks, you throw it in the wash. Pretty much what you do with your pants. The real question is how many times you're wearing your pants before you put those in the laundry. You can go weeks with that. Some people put their pants in the freezer too. You ever hear about this one? The proper way to clean your pants is not by putting them in the wash, put them in the freezer. I don't know if the freezer is going to get rid of all those farts. Hey, whatever works for you. Again, go with the sniff test. Right now I got our 2026 Hits FM Rock Search Champions from Mississauga. These guys rock. The Jailbirds. 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

Rolling Stones in the Stars, Southern Ontario's best rock, 97.7 Hits FM. Hang tight, Hits Nation. Coming up next after the break, I've got Today in Rock History. Like usual, rock and roll facts that happen on this day, one birthday to go over, one musician we lost, and records released on this day. Today we're going to celebrate a band's self-titled record from 1991 that is associated with a color. Or I guess the absence of color in this case. Should be the best hint that I can give. If you're a fan of this band, you'll know what I'm talking about. Well, that's coming up next with Today in Rock History right after the break. Right now it's Default, Count on Me, 97.7 Hits FM.

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7: Good afternoon. Problems right now. Toronto bound QBW approaching 7th with a crash blocking two left lanes. We're seeing huge delays from Lake Street. We're also seeing that the Niagara bound QBW is slow from Jordan Road because of the visual distraction. Southbound 406 at Westchester. A crash is blocking two left lanes. We're seeing it jammed up from 4th Avenue. So your alternative is to exit at 4th and re-enter either at Westchester, which is pretty jammed up, or go down to Glendale instead. 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
9: August 12th, today in Rock History. Let's start with rock and roll facts. On this day in 1966, at a Beatles press conference in Chicago to promote their American tour, the big topic was John Lennon's quote, "We are more popular than Jesus now."
10: If it had said, "We're more, television is more popular than Jesus," I might have got away with it. You know, but as I just happened to be talking to a friend, they used the word Beatles as a remote thing, not as what I think, as Beatles as though those other Beatles, like other people see us. And I just said, they are having more influence on kids and things than anything else, including Jesus. But I said it in that way, which is the wrong way. Yeah, yeah.
9: In 1967 on this day, Fleetwood Mac made their stage debut at the National Jazz and Blues Festival in Windsor, England. In 1968, the New Yardbirds, later to be known as Led Zeppelin, began their first rehearsal beneath a record store at ZZ Gerrard Street in Westminster, London, performing a cover of the old Johnny Burnett and Rock and Roll Trio number, Train Kept a Rollin'.

In 1993, the Red Hot Chili Peppers replaced guitarist Arik Marshall with Jesse Tobias, but 3 months later, Tobias was replaced by Dave Navarro. In 1997, MTV debuted the Fleetwood Mac reunion concert, The Dance, marking the first time the five had been on stage together since 1982. In 1999, the Kiss-produced movie Detroit Rock City, the story of fans on their way to a Kiss concert, opened nationwide. And sadly, in 2009, Lester William Pulpis, Les Paul, the electric guitarist whose innovations and techniques were key to the development of the instrument, passed away from complications of pneumonia at age 94. Rest in peace, thank you for all the music and the guitars, Les Paul. One birthday today, we've got Mark Knopfler, guitarist and singer for Dire Straits. Happy birthday to Mark Knopfler. And finally, for albums released on this day. There's a bit of a theme for these records. Eric Clapton released Eric Clapton, his debut self-titled solo record in 1970. Motorhead released their debut self-titled in 1977. Queensryche released their self-titled in 1983. And Metallica released their self-titled record known as The Black Album in 1991. So right now, we're going to celebrate the Black Album, going with something different than the usual Enter Sandman, Sad But True, Nothing Else Matters, The Unforgiven, all great tracks, but let's go with a deeper cut off the Black Album, a track that Jason Newsted wrote. It's Metallica, My Friend of Misery, on 97.7 Hits FM.

Yeah, the Ghost Host is coming up next. This is where you text me things to talk about. Whatever you want. Whatever's on your mind, whatever you want to talk about, whatever you want to ask me, you let me know on that text line, 977-977, for the Ghost Host. I can see all your texts and pictures and stuff that you send here on the text line, and I'll read them to you. 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Questions, comments, concerns, birthday shoutouts, band shoutouts, all that stuff is welcome as well on the text line. Send them in, 977-977. I'll get to as many as I can after a couple tracks. First up, the latest from Brownlands, Black Star on 97.7, it's FM.

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1: Hey, we got the Ghost Host here. Text me whatever you'd like, whatever's on your mind, whatever you want to talk about, whatever you want to ask me. Let me know on that text line, 977-977 for the Ghost Host. And let's see what you got today. First off, I'm going to talk about my meatballs. I had someone text in today thanking me for sending the meatball recipe, as I sent it to many people the other day. A lot of people were asking for it, so ask and you shall receive. Someone made some meatball subs with my meatball recipe. They look dynamite. Hope you enjoyed it, and feel free to reach out to me if you have made my meatballs yet from the recipe. Let me know how they turned out and how you cooked them, what you did with them. But yeah, man, those meatball subs look really good. But yeah, if you want it, just ask. I'll send it to you. Joey, I always thought my Friend of Misery should have been more popular than Enter Sandman. That's in a reference to the song My Friend of Misery, which I played in honor of Metallica releasing the Black Album on this day in 1991. But hey, that's the thing about popular songs. You never know what's going to click with the audience. Just because a song is your favorite off the album, you may think that's going to be the most popular one, but you never know. Metallica actually wanted Holier Than Thou to be the lead single off that record. They thought that was going to be the most popular track off the Black Album. But their producer, Bob Rock, pushed for Enter Sandman to be their single. He thought that one was going to be one that resonated the most with audience, and it did, so it worked out. It's the same thing, too. Like, yeah, when you're working on an album, I've done that with my bands many times, where I'm like, this is going to be the single, this is one people are going to love, and it's usually something else that we never really thought about, and that's what resonates with people. You don't get to make that decision. Joey, can you say hi to my son and daughter who are in the car with me? Their names are Dax and Marlo. Guess what, chicken butt? Shout out to Dax and Marlo. Joey, just saying hi, buddy. I've been away on a special assignment for a couple months and have missed 97.7 and Joey Bricks. Hope you're well, brother. Jeff the Metal Medic. Jeff, always good to hear from you. Thanks for coming back. 97.7 is here. We didn't leave. We're glad you're back. Hey, Joey, I wish we still got movies like Napoleon Dynamite. Just rewatched it recently with my girlfriend after over a decade of not seeing it. Still one of the funniest movies I've seen and will ever see. It's just so absurd and original. I agree. Napoleon Dynamite is so funny. And it's true, they don't make movies like that anymore. You don't get absurd comedies anymore like Napoleon Dynamite or Hot Rod. Even like Superbad, you know, it's just some of the best comedy movies to come out in the early 2000s. I'll be honest, comedy movies now are crap. Like, you don't get those anymore, unfortunately. Just get those, like, straight-to-Netflix comedies that either try too hard or they're just not funny. I don't know. I haven't seen a good comedy movie, like a new good comedy movie in a long time. If you have, let me know. Give me a text, but yeah, I haven't seen any good ones. Maybe I'll rewatch Napoleon Dynamite. Thanks for that one. You only get to keep one. The others become poison to you. Mama Bricks lasagna, Italian sausage, and prosciutto. Thanks, that's from Judy. Why do you gotta do this to me? That's a tough one. But also, like, I'm not gonna disrespect Mama Bricks and make her lasagna poisonous to me, so I'm choosing that one. Hey, Joey, you're the best. Love the show. Hey, thanks for that. Appreciate that. I'll take that compliment. You were talking about pooping in the woods, and yes, sir, we used to do this all the time when we would go to Crotch Lake, just outside Cox. Oh, my gosh. I see what you're doing there. Good one. Good one. Nothing better than being one with nature. To clarify, I was talking about a thunder box, which I was using, which essentially is just pooping in the woods. Yeah, it's just a box in the woods. And it's very nice. I will talk about how it is a very comfortable experience just being out there in the woods, one with nature, getting that breeze. There's no smell. It was a pleasant experience. The Thunderbox. People are asking for the meatball recipe. I'll send it to you. Just if you text in, I will send you the recipe. Hey, Joey, I just heard one of the clips of the morning show, and the question was if you could be shrunk down like honey. I shrunk the kids. If you could be shrunk down like honey, I shrunk the kids and jump into any food, what would it be? So I pose the question to you. Additionally, would you try and eat your way out if you were that small? I feel like Jell-O would be comfortable if I could shrink myself down that small and just lie in a bed of Jell-O. That'd be fun. Would I eat? Yeah, I'd totally eat my way out of it. I tried my best, at least. That's an interesting question. Thanks for all the texts at 977-977 for the ghost toast. And again, if you did text in for the meatball recipe, I'll send it to you.
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4: Toronto-Vale QBW approaching 7th Street. That collision has finally been cleared, but we're still seeing quite the heavy delay from Martindale. At least some good news, the delays on the Niagara-bound QBW have alleviated. Southbound on the 406 running smoothly again following a collision cleanup. In town, Vine and Parnell remains closed because of construction until August the 24th. Jumpstart helps kids across Canada access sport and play so more kids can get into the game. Learn more at jumpstart.canadiantire.ca. With 97.7 Hits FM traffic, I'm Lex Tan.
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8: According to VMTBW, approaching the ramp to Ontario Street, St. Catharines, there is a collision blocking the right lane. Now, the good news is traffic is still able to exit via the Bullnose, but we are seeing heavy delays building again, starting from the 406. In town, Vine and Parnell remains closed for construction until August the 24th, and on the Welland Canal, the Mellonby Avenue Bridge is raised. 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

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I'm Joey Briggs hanging out with you in Hits Nation. 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

0: I'm well, thank you. How are you today?
1: I'm fine, sir. Thank you. This is Joe, and I'm calling you from Air Vents Cleaning Services, okay?
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0: Oh, this is perfect. I'm so glad you reached out to me. Listen, I got a lot of blood in my basement. Don't ask why it's there, but it's everywhere. All over the walls, the carpet, the drapes. You know, I ruined my good curtains, blood everywhere. And, you know, I don't want to deal with it. It's kind of gross. So can you guys take care of that for me?
1: Can I talk about promotion?
0: Honestly, I don't want to waste any more time. The blood is drying. It's going to take forever. It's going to cause stains. Can you get rid of that? Oh, damn it, they hung up again.
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7: According to VMTBW, approaching the ramp to Ontario Street, St. Catharines, there is a collision blocking the right lane. Now, the good news is traffic is still able to exit via the Bullnose, but we are seeing heavy delays building again, starting from the 406. In town, Vine and Parnell remains closed for construction until August the 24th, and on the Welland Canal, the Mellonby Avenue Bridge is raised. There's no shortcut for saving time, but saving money is simple. 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

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I'm Joey Briggs hanging out with you, and today is National Vinyl Record Day. Everyone loves a good vinyl. Maybe not everybody. It can run you a few bucks. A little bit more expensive than a CD player. I must admit, I'm a little bit more of a CD player or a CD guy because I like to listen to my CDs in the car all the time. Which is unfortunate that most cars nowadays don't have CD players. I got a 2015. I think that's like the last run of cars that have CD players in the cars now. But I still love collecting vinyl. I still love my vinyl collection. Throw that on my record player whenever I get a chance to do so. And it being National Vinyl Record Day, perfect day to spin your favorite vinyl records. But if you had to choose one out of your collection, what is your favorite vinyl? Someone said you can only keep one. What is your favorite vinyl record that you have in your collection? Now I'm trying to rack my brain and think of my favorite. It's tough. I got a lot of good ones that I really like. My picture disc of Cannibal Corpse, Butchered at Birth is a good one. Iron Maiden, Number of the Beast is another really good one that I have. I got a whole Judas Priest entire discography on vinyl. It'd be tough to choose just one out of there. But I think if I go through all my vinyl records, if I were to choose just one, it has to be between Jimi Hendrix, Band of Gypsies, and Fleetwood Mac, Rumors. I have to choose between one. It's like choosing my children. I have to think about that if I had to choose. It definitely would be down to, Jimi Hendrix, Band of Gypsies, and Fleetwood Mac, Rumors, the one vinyl to keep. But I want to know yours. Out of your collection, what is your favorite vinyl that you own? 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

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I'm Joey Briggs hanging out with you, and today is National Vinyl Record Day. Hits Nation, what is your favorite vinyl record that you own? If you could just choose one, still kind of going back and forth between Jimi Hendrix, Band of Gypsies, and Fleetwood Mac's Rumors. But let me know your favorite one that you own. Shoot me a text, 977-977. I might have to actually change mine, because there's a few on here that mention Pink Floyd, Dark Side of the Moon. That is also one of my favorite vinyls that I also own. Angus says, easy, AC/DC, TNT, took forever to find that one. Ziggy Stardust and Spiders from Mars, Slayer, Hell Awaits. Ooh, I want that one on vinyl. It's a good one. It's a real good one. Someone says, Master of Puppets, Rise Against Ghost Notes, or Rush 2112. Those are two very different records, but very good as well to own on vinyl. Pink Floyd, The Wall, that's another good one. Yeah, let me know your favorite vinyl. Today is National Vinyl Record Day, so great day to spin your favorite vinyl record. I'm Joey Briggs hanging out with you. Got a quick story for you before we continue on here. I broke the gas station yesterday. I'm not saying that hyperbolic. This is an actual thing that happened. I went to get some gas late at night last night, $1.50, not too bad. Good pull in, do a little fill up, put my card in, prepay at the pump. But after I filled it, you know, I couldn't, after I paid, couldn't get my card out of there. It was stuck in the pump. So I go to the gas attendant. I'm like, hey, listen, my card's stuck. Can you help me out here? Comes out to the gas pump, trying to wiggle its way out of there, doing exactly what I just did, and it's not working for him either. It's not like he's got any magic fingers or anything. But yeah, he gets his keys out, starts opening up the gas pump, doing a bunch of stuff to it, and eventually, about an hour and a half goes by. I'm just sitting there at the gas station trying to get my card out of the pump. It's not coming out of there. So he pulls out part of the pump with my card still attached to it. He's like, listen, I can't get it out of here, man. It is stuck good in there. I got to call a mechanic to get it all fixed. You have to leave your card here with us. It's going to be nice and safe. Obviously, I locked my card when I left it there. And yeah, went away with no card. Had to go pick it back up this morning. It's all good. Got my card back. The chip is damaged, though, so now I gotta get a new card. But he told me after doing that, and he, like, reset the machines. Interact didn't work for the whole gas station, so because of that little blunder that happened to me, I shut down the gas station for a little bit. So I apologize. If you went to a certain gas station in Niagara Falls and it didn't work for you, that's my fault. Could have happened to anybody. It just happened to me. I don't know why, but I got stuck in there. Has that ever happened to you? Your card got stuck in the pump? I don't know if you were like me and broke the whole gas station, but that was strange. I had to sit there for about an hour and a half and wait for it to get fixed. Inevitably, it didn't. Had to wait the next day. But it's all good. I got my card back, and I guess the gas station is up and running again. Maybe I should prepay next at the actual gas attendant so that doesn't happen again. Rock news coming up next after the break. Gonna talk about Scorpions. Gonna talk about Asia. And Rod Stewart. Coming up next with today's rock news. After the break, hang tight. First up, we got Van Halen, Hot for Teacher. On 97.7 Hits FM. 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
8: Toronto bound on the QEW. We're still seeing some heavy delays from about Bartlett on and off to Fruitland Road, and then on the Burlington Skyway Bridge headed up to the junction. 40 rebound on the QEW. Still slow from Nikola Tesla going to the link, but looking good from there. In Welland, we still have East Main Street closed between Helms and King, and West Main Street between Prince Charles and Niagara Street shut down for long-term construction. 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

0: All right, the rock news starts with scorpions. Scorpions are heading somewhere they've never been before, outer space. Inspired by the iconic imagery of the Rock You Like a Hurricane music video, Scorpions Hurricane is an officially licensed 96-page graphic novel that takes the legendary rock band on an outrageous sci-fi adventure. The graphic novel will run you about $40, and you can pre-order it now at sumerian.inc/products/scorpions-hurricane. Also for the rock news, legendary English rock supergroup Asia will release their new studio album, Indigo, on November 6th. The LP features Asia's current lineup consisting of Jeff Downes on keyboards, Virgil Donati on drums, John Mitchell on guitar, and Harry Whitley on bass and vocals. The official music video for Indigo's second single, Echo of You, is now available. And finally for the rock news, Rod Stewart is stepping away from touring after undergoing a routine coronary stent procedure. A message on the singer's official Instagram account reads, "Following further medical evaluation, Sir Rod Stewart has successfully undergone a routine coronary stent procedure. Doctors are pleased with his recovery, and Rod is doing very well and has returned to his normal daily activities. On the advice of his doctors, he will take the next 4 weeks to recuperate and regain full fitness before returning to the stage. Unfortunately, this means he will not be able to continue on his current tour dates." Rod Stewart had to cancel an appearance at the OLG stage at the Falls View Casino in Niagara Falls last week, and he's looking to reschedule those canceled dates. I'm Joey Bricks, and you can keep up to date with all your rock news anytime at hitsfm.com.
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0: Pet Stones. 97.7 Hits FM, Southern Ontario's best rock. And that wraps it up for me today. Thank you for hanging out with me. I appreciate you taking the time to listen to the show, Hits Nation. 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Today is also National Vinyl Record Day, so go listen to your favorite vinyls tonight. Tomorrow on the Sober and Brown Show, you've got another chance to win yourself a pair of tickets to see Alexis on Fire in Toronto this weekend on Saturday. They're going to be at RBC Amphitheater, and Sober and Brown got a couple pair of tickets for you. So tune in tomorrow with the boys for your chance to win. Now, Jonathan is in for Ashley tomorrow, so I'll catch you after him. Whatever you're up to tonight, I hope you have a great time. You enjoy the rest of your night, and as always, you be safe, be cool, have fun. I'm Joey Bricks, hitting the bricks.
1: Farewell till we meet again. Peace be with you. May the forces of evil become confused on the way to your house.
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6: Over in Fort Erie, we still have construction. Toronto bound QEW at Concession in the left lane, and Fort Erie bound QE at Gilmore in the left lane as well. In Niagara Falls, Portage is closed between William and Thorldstone Road as part of the reconstruction project. In Niagara Falls, Portage Road remains closed between Main and Burning Springs Hill for water main installation, and also Marineland Parkway is closed from Stanley to Portage. 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
1: Hey, guys. Here's a fun fact. The word for ant in Spanish is the same as the word for
2: What? Beg your pardon?
3: The word for ant is the same as chair in Spanish, but then he said no, wait, they never clarified.
2: All right. Does he mean aunt as in my aunt? Or does he mean, an ant as in an anthill?
3: Pal, this made more sense than that call.
4: Warfula.
3: I mean.
2: Okay. So I'm going to look at ant in Spanish. Again, this is the insect. Hormiga. Chair in Spanish. Sila. Those are very different words.
3: I'm glad you cleared that up.
2: What about aunt?
4: Warfula.
2: That's not close either. Aunt is in like your aunt is Tia, which is also different from chair. These are all three different words. Not sure what the guy was getting at.
3: We didn't get to the bottom of this at all.
2: Back to frustrated guy for me.
3: After hearing that call,
2: is how my brain feels.
3: Basically, I was going to say.
1: Hey, guys.
3: Oh, damn it. I screwed it up.
2: Ah, well.
3: Okay, well.
2: You know what he said.
5: Oh, my God. What?
2: Quite a release.
0: It's cool. Waking up early isn't for everyone. Or them, really. It's the best of Soper and Brown on Hits FM.

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1: We're going to Grand Blanc, Michigan.
2: Okay. Not familiar with it.
1: And we're going to a bakery. Okay. Where police finally caught the cinnamon roll bandit. Was it you?
2: Was it me?
1: Huh?
2: I'm the biggest cinnamon roll guy.
1: I do like a cinnamon roll.
2: It's a rare treat for me.
1: I like a cinnamon roll. William Knott is the man's name.
2: Good name for a cinnamon roll bandit.
1: 19 years old. Mm-hmm. He was arrested after breaking into the same bakery 3 different times.
2: All right, eh?
1: He would break in. He would smash up some things. He would steal cinnamon rolls, energy drinks, and cash. He would always have a hammer. He would smash up some things. Sometimes he would leave a hammer behind. And then finally, after the 3rd time, they were able to catch the guy. Because, again, he kept going back.
2: Same spot.
1: What are you doing?
2: Felt good about it.
1: What are you doing? You can't rob the same place 3 times and expect to get away with it.
2: I don't know, man. Sounds like you got away with it. Twice, at least.
1: Well, much like I'll say many times, though.
2: Yeah.
1: If you get away with it twice, you should stop and go, wow, I got lucky.
2: I figured out the instant money hack.
1: Not that you, they will catch you eventually.
2: Instant money hack.
1: They will catch you eventually.
2: Solved it.
1: The suspect was found approximately half an hour after the business alarm went off. He was hiding in a backyard a short distance away as police showed up, obviously, when he was doing his thing.
2: Mm-hmm.
1: He's facing multiple charges. Now, I will say that the company, shout out to them, is having some fun with it and has issued a statement on social media saying it will remain open while police attempt. Oh, this was earlier. Uh-huh. It will remain open while police attempt to identify the suspect. That's what they said the entire time. They were sharing photos of the footage. And now the business has decided we're going to honor the man. Creating a limited time cinnamon roll in honor of the bandit.
2: Okay.
1: They're naming something after him.
2: Are they going to do the cinnamon knot in tribute? Because his last name was Knot, wasn't it?
1: I think they're calling it the bandit.
2: Oh, the bandit?
1: Yeah.
2: Okay. The suspect last name, maybe.
1: Also had left handwritten notes that contained the words cinnamon bandit on his person when he was arrested.
2: He had notes on his person?
1: That's right.
2: That makes it tough.
1: Uh-huh. They've,
2: just a big note saying, I did it.
1: Yeah, pretty much. the donut, the cinnamon roll that is going to be named after him is infused with buttercream inside.
2: Mm.
1: Yeah.
2: Buttercream.
1: So it's a cinnamon roll with, it's got the cream inside.
2: Okay.
1: Yeah. Calling it the bandit.
2: The bandit.
1: Yeah.
2: That's not bad. I would have gone with the cinnamon knot.
1: I honestly like that one.
2: Famously, famous from Bread Garden back in the day.
1: Yeah.
2: Just to make
1: them. That was their big thing?
2: Yeah. I have to bake them on the big pans.
1: Were they good?
2: They were really good.
1: Yeah.
2: People went nuts for them. Yeah. During my Bread Garden years.
1: Get over to Michigan and tell them how to do it.
2: Yeah. Hey, you had an opportunity here. Like you're blowing it.
1: I do think it was a funny way to deal with, a crazy story of being like, why does this guy keep coming after us? Why
2: specifically
1: us?
2: Yes.
0: It's the best of Soper and Brown on Hits FM. I want to be normal. I want to be sane. I want

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